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1: Over the weekend, actor Vincent Pastore, Big Pussy from The Sopranos, passed away at the age of 80. In his honor, some cool mob-related cemetery stuff in It Came From the Web. 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

0: 3 days grace for this Tuesday night on Hard Drive XL. They, of course, a band who has done it right. And by right, I mean they did what all of we fans truly wanted, a full reunion of the entire band, including both lead singers from their different eras. These 3 days grace shows the last couple of years have been the best I have ever seen the group. I wish some of these other bands who insist on touring without all of the original members or dropping people that they probably shouldn't drop would get the same memo. Anyway, Screen Time is coming up tonight, saluting Vincent Pastore of The Sopranos, and we'll also do the current Screamer of the Week.
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2: Many of our features tonight, including Screen Time, are saluting the late Vincent Pastore, the actor best known as Big Pussy from The Sopranos, who passed over the weekend at the age of 80. Watch for him in this film from 1999, Mickey Blue Eyes. It stars Hugh Grant as an English guy who gets engaged to the daughter of a New York City mafioso. The girl is played by Gene Triplehorn. The mafioso is the great James Caan. Hilarity ensues with the cast that also includes some folks who would soon be seen on The Sopranos, including Ada Turturro, John Ventimiglia, Tony Darrow, and of course, Vincent Pastore from 1995, Mickey Blue Eyes.
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11: 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New Paris Speedway, just 3 miles east of State Road 15 off of County Road 46. New Paris Speedway, the hottest quarter mile in the Midwest.
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2: Both Eric Vandenberg of I Prevail and Corey Taylor joining me later tonight as guests on Hard Drive XL, where the honor group of the night is mobsters. Honestly, I once dated the daughter of a mobster. She really loved to whack me.

Poetry Corner is on the way. So is the rant tonight, saluting guitar picks. For now, a band I have a number of guitar picks from, Shinedown, Killing Fields on Hard Drive XL. Welcome to the

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3: There is nothing I like more than catching a guitar pick. 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Some people watch the singer, some people watch the keys, but I watch the guitarist who might toss a pick near me. There is no worse concert feeling like feeling one bump your head, but then you just can't find it, you cry your eyes a bloody red. So if we're ever nearby, together at a concert show, don't get between a pick and me, for pain and death is what you'll know.
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8: 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We'll be flagging the old-style way in honor of Jake, Danny, and all of the past short-track flaggers. There will be two street stock races going 50 laps each to see who gets crowned this year's Flagger Dual 50 winners. 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New Paris Speedway, just 3 miles east of State Road 15 off of County Road 46. New Paris Speedway, the hottest quarter mile in the Midwest.
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0: said it's been the ruin of many a poor boy, and God knows that I'm one.
1: Currently to be found on their 20th anniversary legacy tour, that is Five Finger Death Punch on Hard Drive XL. Over the weekend, we got another case of mail from our P.O. box, folks sending in self-addressed stamped envelopes for the special limited edition Five Finger Death Punch 20th anniversary hard drive 30th anniversary guitar pick. You do not have to include a letter or anything. Some people do that, and I love to read those. But what you do need to do is send a self-addressed stamped envelope to P.O. Box 361, Arnold, Maryland, 21012. You'll get our 30th anniversary picks and stickers while they last.
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12: Saturday! It's the Flagger Boy Dual 50s at the New Paris Speedway. 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We'll be flagging the old-style way in honor of Jake, Danny, and all of the past short-track flaggers. There will be two street stock races going 50 laps each to see who gets crowned this year's Flagger Dual 50 winners. 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New Paris Speedway, just 3 miles east of State Road 15 off of County Road 46. New Paris Speedway, the hottest quarter mile in the Midwest.
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got a rant about guitar picks on deck. Soon after that, Eric Vandenberg of I Prevail joins me as featured artist. 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

0: The XL. Something's crawled under his skin and it's time to get it out. Gross, dude. It's Lou's rant of the day.
1: What is it about guitar picks? Is there a cooler thing to come away from a concert with than a guitar pick? 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And they come in a variety of sizes, shapes, and designs so that even though they share about 95% of their DNA, they are all completely different. Guitar picks bring such joy and happiness, it seems sadly ironic that I would murder the nice people around me at a concert to keep them from getting one that lands between us.
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2: 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At least that's what the guy with the gun in my head in the studio tells me to say to you.

0: Eric Vandenberg of I Prevail is back as my featured artist. You guys are headlining festivals now. How do you pick your set list in that case?
1: You kind of just know the singles are definitely, we're going to have to play the singles, right? You know, those have been out the longest. People probably know them the most of the new stuff. But there's a handful of songs that are like, oh man, I could picture our new set, you know, us walking out and playing this song first and then playing this song and then maybe going into this one from our catalog. And oh man, I really got a really cool moment. We could do this little medley, cover medley, and what if we go from the covers into this song, you know? So I'm my gears are always turning of like the live show and like what could be cool or how could we incorporate this or, you know, what could be the best song to follow up or lead into one of these older songs. But it's not until the record's been out for a little bit, 'cause you know, we did that in the past. True Power, we started our set with There's Fear in Letting Go, and man, the first couple weeks of that tour, we'd walk out, we'd play it, and I'd look at the crowd and I'm like, no one knows the words to this song yet. They're just stopping and staring, and I can't tell if they're like in it or if they're just like, wow, I just want to take it all in. So there's learn the hard way there. But then, you know, a month or two later, we did Lake Two, and we kept that the intro, and it was like, oh man, it's doing what we wanted it to do. So there's also that. You gotta be able to let the fans live with it, you know, and then that kind of informs us like, oh, that could be the set closer, or that could be the first encore, or whatever.

0: Cause I can't be myself when I'm with anyone. 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
1: Pearl Jam doing it Tuesday style on Hard Drive XL. Hurricane for My Prevail in there. Thank you to the band's Eric Vandenberg for joining me every night this week as featured artist. 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
1: Over the weekend, the great Vincent Pastore, the actor from The Sopranos, passed away at the age of 80. In his honor, here is another excellent Sopranos-related website, sopranos-locations.com. 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
13: All right. Keep on rolling, baby. You know what time it is.

0: Corey Taylor joining me in just a bit via the Hard Drive Archive to get us there. The artist who caused a big upheaval at the Upheaval Festival, Poppy on Hard Drive XL. Well, she didn't sing.
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2: Screen Time now presenting another film that featured an early role for actor Vincent Pastore, Big Pussy from The Sopranos, who passed away over the weekend at 80. From 1999, The Hurricane. This is an excellent Denzel Washington biopic where he plays the real-life boxer Reuben Hurricane Carter, who was falsely imprisoned in New Jersey for murder. Support cast is phenomenal. It includes Dan Hedaya, Liv Schreiber, and, of course, Vincent Pastore. An incredible true story from 1999 with Denzel Washington, The Hurricane.
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10: 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New Paris Speedway, just 3 miles east of State Road 15 off of County Road 46. New Paris Speedway, the hottest quarter mile in the Midwest.
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12: Hey, Mom and Dad, you guys watch the TV? I also like TV sometimes, probably not tonight. I'll just see you tomorrow. I can't wait to go to church.
11: Cliff Cash is bringing the laughter to LaPorte on Wednesday, August 26th at the LaPorte Civic Auditorium, hosted by the LaPorte and Porter County Democratic Parties to support local candidates for state, county, and city offices. 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
2: 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Yes, they found you guilty, but I swear they were wrong. Please don't hurt me.

0: hear now a historic interview segment with Corey Taylor in the Hard Drive Archive. It's Corey and I speaking in 2012, right before his first ever Comic-Con appearance and signing.
1: Comic-Con, you know, you'll be lucky to get me to the events. Let's put it that way. You'll be lucky to get me to tie down at my signing at the Comic-Con, because I'm going to be shopping. Between everyone dressed up in cosplay and all the action figures you could ever want in your life, I mean, I was in heaven. So, you know, to not only be able to go to New York and go to the Comic-Con, but also be a part of it. Like, I mean, I'm Skeet City right now. I'm like, nee! My head's going to explode and candy is going to rain out. And like, I'm freaking out. I'm more nervous for Comic-Con than I've ever been for any other. Like, the Grammys are nothing. Comic-Con, this is what I'm nervous for.
0: And again, what do you think your crowd is going to be? Are they going to be comic book fans for this, or is it going to be rock? Or you don't even know either, do you?
1: I have no idea. But I do know that when people announced it, when they announced that I was going to do a signing, all these people on Twitter, I was like, I didn't even know he was into comics. And I'm like,
0: what?
1: Do you not read the interviews that I do? I mean, I'm such a geek. It's not even, it's painful, you know? That's cool, you know? I mean, that just means I'm getting to another side of the fan base, you know? I'm getting to see people that maybe I wouldn't have been able to run into before, you know? And hopefully, knock on whatever, I get to run into some of my favorite writers and some of my favorite artists, you know? And because, I mean, I've been a fan since I was a kid, and I want to, you know, if I'm going to get into this world, I'm going in, you know, hip deep, head first. I don't care. I'm going in.

0: 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I'm Lou Brutus. Speaking of Slipknot, I have had, I don't know how many, hundreds of people, I guess, reach out to me since the weekend asking, what the hell is up with Slipknot, the comings and goings of members? It's been a very turbulent time the last few years in that respect. All I can tell you is this. I am a middle child, so I like to get along with everybody, and it really makes me sad to see disharmony in one of my favorite bands. Don't ask me to bring you inside their brains as to what's going on, because I don't know.
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7: 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New Paris Speedway, just 3 miles east of State Road 15 off of County Road 46. New Paris Speedway, the hottest quarter mile in the Midwest.
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1: Aaron Pauly, singer and bassist from Of Mice and Men, is 37. Max Cavalera of Soulfly, Sepultura, and the Cavalera Conspiracy is 56. Finally, it was this day in 1956 that Elvis Presley released one of the big early rock and roll hits. It still holds up. It was simply entitled Hound Dog. And yes, I do like to go back to all that early rock and roll stuff because you got to know your roots.
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0: Linkin Park putting the wraps on this Tuesday edition of Hard Drive XL. Looking ahead to tomorrow night, my guests are going to include Eric Vandenberg of I Prevail, who is my featured artist of the week. Chad Gray will be my special guest, and we will also hear from David Draiman of Disturbed via the Hard Drive Archive. We are also going to celebrate birthdays in both the Beastie Boys camp and the Foo Fighters. Until then, I'm Lou Brutus, leaving you with the words of writer Dr. Hunter S. Thompson. He's a really vicious, crazy kind of person. And that guy sitting next to him is a hitman for the mafia in Hollywood.
1: 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Hard Drive XL.
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12: Hey, Mom and Dad, you guys watch the TV? I also like TV sometimes, probably not tonight. I'll just see you tomorrow. I can't wait to go to church.
11: Cliff Cash is bringing the laughter to LaPorte on Wednesday, August 26th at the LaPorte Civic Auditorium, hosted by the LaPorte and Porter County Democratic Parties to support local candidates for state, county, and city offices. 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
2: Hey, Mom and Dad, you guys watch the TV? I also like TV sometimes, probably not tonight. I'll just see you tomorrow. I can't wait to go to church.
1: Cliff Cash is bringing the laughter to LaPorte on Wednesday, August 26th at the LaPorte Civic Auditorium, hosted by the LaPorte and Porter County Democratic Parties to support local candidates for state, county, and city offices. You've seen him on Comedy Central's Up Next and as a finalist on NBC's Stand Up. Show begins at 6:30 p.m. Doors open at 5:30. 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Don't miss Cliff Cash, Wednesday, August 26th at the LaPorte Civic Auditorium. 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
5: 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New Paris Speedway, just 3 miles east of State Road 15 off of County Road 46. 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
3: Hey, Mom and Dad, you guys watch the TV? I also like TV sometimes, probably not tonight. I'll just see you tomorrow. I can't wait to go to church.
2: Cliff Cash is bringing the laughter to LaPorte on Wednesday, August 26th at the LaPorte Civic Auditorium, hosted by the LaPorte and Porter County Democratic Parties to support local candidates for state, county, and city offices. You've seen him on Comedy Central's Up Next and as a finalist on NBC's Stand Up. 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
10: 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We'll be flagging the old-style way in honor of Jake, Danny, and all of the past short-track flaggers. There will be two street stock races going 50 laps each to see who gets crowned this year's Flagger Dual 50 winners. 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New Paris Speedway, just 3 miles east of State Road 15 off of County Road 46. New Paris Speedway, the hottest quarter mile in the Midwest.
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lake day, beach day? 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We're out of PTO, so it's about as close to the water as we're going to get. 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
1: Saturday! It's the Flagger Boy Dual 50s at the New Paris Speedway. New Paris Speedway is a quarter-mile oval that packs the most thrills, the most excitement, and the best Saturday night of fun around. Come out to see the Jake and Danny Galloway Memorial Dual Flagger 50s, sponsored by Monteith Best One Tire and Auto. We'll be flagging the old-style way in honor of Jake, Danny, and all of the past short track flaggers. There will be two street stock races going 50 laps each to see who gets crowned this year's Flagger Dual 50 winners. This is also the second race for the street stocks, limited late models, and the modifieds in their trifecta series. Gates open at 1 p.m. and racing action starts at 5 p.m. Street stocks are planned for 9. 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New Paris Speedway, just 3 miles east of State Road 15 off of County Road 46. New Paris Speedway, the hottest quarter mile in the Midwest.
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5: Hey, Mom and Dad, you guys watch the TV? I also like TV sometimes, probably not tonight. I'll just see you tomorrow. I can't wait to go to church.
4: 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You've seen him on Comedy Central's Up Next and as a finalist on NBC's Stand Up. 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Don't miss Cliff Cash, Wednesday, August 26th at the LaPorte Civic Auditorium. 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
1: Hey, Mom and Dad, you guys watch the TV? I also like TV sometimes, probably not tonight. I'll just see you tomorrow. I can't wait to go to church.
0: Cliff Cash is bringing the laughter to LaPorte on Wednesday, August 26th at the LaPorte Civic Auditorium, hosted by the LaPorte and Porter County Democratic Parties to support local candidates for state, county, and city offices. You've seen him on Comedy Central's Up Next and as a finalist on NBC's Stand Up. 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

Because we at the Bear are regulated by the Federal Communications Commission, we are obligated to make public service announcements from time to time. Here is your PSA. Drink plenty of water this summer. And don't be that guy that starts his mower before 8 a.m. on Saturday, jerk. 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
2: Hey, Mom and Dad, you guys watch the TV? I also like TV sometimes, probably not tonight. I'll just see you tomorrow. I can't wait to go to church.
1: Cliff Cash is bringing the laughter to LaPorte on Wednesday, August 26th at the LaPorte Civic Auditorium, hosted by the LaPorte and Porter County Democratic Parties to support local candidates for state, county, and city offices. 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
5: 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I also like TV sometimes, probably not tonight. I'll just see you tomorrow. I can't wait to go to church.
4: 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Don't miss Cliff Cash, Wednesday, August 26th at the LaPorte Civic Auditorium. 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
1: What products will we only accept in name brand only, according to most American worker bees? The very first example they give is 100% accurate. Dr. Pepper.
2: Ain't nobody grabbing a bottle of Dr. K.
1: Yeah, Kroger has what, Dr. K?
2: Yeah.
1: And when you're younger, Dr. K is fine. You're like, well, it's half the price. It's similar. I get it.
2: I don't know what school he went to, but it's not the school of holding on to carbonation for more than 8 seconds.
1: I don't know about this. Philadelphia cream cheese.
2: Cream cheese is cream cheese.
1: I think so. I don't think I eat enough of it for it to matter.
2: For me, 100%, it's Doritos. No store has even come close.
1: Mm. Doesn't Aldi have a knockoff Dorito?
2: And you could taste it.
1: Mm. It always has a weird metallic taste to it.
2: Mm-hmm. And the shade of the dusting on the chips is always different. It never looks 100% like a Dorito.
1: I'm trying. What is the? Is it Ant something? What is the Aldi brand? Or maybe that's the macaroni and cheese.
2: Berman's.
1: I don't remember. We'll only accept a name brand only Heinz ketchup. As opposed to what is it? Red Gold.
2: I'm a Red Gold man.
1: Yeah.
2: Just re-upped my stash recently.
1: Don't isn't that like grandma's ketchup? I thought that's what my grandma always got. And Red Gold was also that first ketchup that came in the enormous bottle. Heinz didn't do that forever, but I remember going to grandma's house and that the Red Gold bottle was just huge. Oreos.
2: Yeah, we're getting a handful of texts already for Oreos because the store brand Oreos are always off.
1: What is it, Hydrox? Isn't that what they are? Yeah.
2: Yeah, we used to get these cookies and they looked like Oreos, but they tasted nothing like Oreos. Even the cookie cake part was different.
1: You know what's weird about knockoff Oreos is they're moist. They're too moist.
2: Yeah.
1: They're just slightly wet. And it's very discouraging.
2: Oh, yeah, Ravenscroft. Clancy's is the Aldi snack brand.
1: There it is.
2: That's
1: right there.
2: That's right. Clancy's chips.
1: Only accept name brand only. I can't imagine. I don't even know if there's another. Is there even a knockoff brand? Lee and Perrin's Worcestershire sauce. Is there another Worcestershire sauce?
2: That's the one that has the paper bag over it like you're drinking a 40, right?
1: Right.
2: Gentlemen, Hellman's Mayo and Mountain Dew, says B-Rad. Yeah, Mountain Dew's another one. They just can't quite get right.
1: Mountain Holler. You know what's funny about Worcestershire sauce, or however you say it? You never use enough of it. The product never outlasts the label on the bottle. The label always falls off of that bottle before
2: it's
1: gone. And
2: stained.
1: I don't know what the deal is, but it always just ends up being like a bottle of moonshine in my refrigerator.
2: You buy it, and then you wind up using it over the course of 5 years, a tablespoon at a time.
1: Mm-hmm.
2: But you go through those phases where you're like, I'm going to put it in Bloody Mary. Oh, I'm going to add it to meatloaf. Oh, I'm going to use it for hamburgers.
1: Things we will not accept the generic version of Ritz crackers.
2: I'm trying to think what the fake Ritz is called.
1: I don't know. I didn't know there was a fake Ritz cracker. Somebody said Fig Newtons. Okay, I'll just take your word for that one. M&M's. There's knockoff M&M's.
2: Don't you bring home those W&W's.
1: Hey, honey-made graham crackers. Are those the graham crackers that have the real, like, it's not...
2: The cinnamon?
1: But it's chunky. It has, like, cinnamon sugar on top, but it's like a heavy cinnamon sugar.
2: Yeah, you guys, I just can't get down with Mountain Holler or Moon Mist or Mellow Yellow. It's just not the same. You guys, Plockman's Mustard. Ain't nobody out there standing for Plockman's Mustard.
1: It's just French's, right? That's what everybody uses? French's Mustard?
2: There's French's, then there's Plockman's. That's like 50 cents cheaper. You guys, Campbell's Cream Soups, name brand toilet paper all the way, says the Yeti Man.
1: Is name brand Kirkland, is that included?
2: I'm not buying the regular Kirkland's anymore. I'm getting the step above stuff. The purple toilet paper they sell at Costco. Holy smokes.
1: I don't know what that is.
2: Oh, it's like using a quilt, Jason. It's like using Meemaw's Afghan. It's just so soft.
1: Triscuits. I haven't had Triscuits in years.
2: You haven't had the rosemary and sea salt ones? Delightful. Hidden Valley Ranch, says one broken texter.
1: Yeah, you don't
2: have to come to Ken's Steakhouse.
1: Weirdo.
2: House.
1: Pervert. Weirdo.
2: Yeah, Lucky Girl. Philadelphia cream cheese. I haven't tasted the difference.
1: No, and I... You know what? And
2: here's one. Marlboro Southern Cut cigarettes.
1: Preach.
2: What's a Southern Cut?
1: I don't know, but that's all of a sudden I'm interested.
2: That's a person with discriminating taste right there.
1: No, but going back to that cream cheese, I've been making a lot of pimento sandwiches lately, which are... It has to be one of the unhealthiest sandwiches you've ever had in your life.
2: It's just like a cheese spread sandwich, right?
1: Yeah, that's it. That's all it is. It's like cream cheese and mayonnaise and pimentos and, you know, like garlic salt or garlic powder in there. I don't know. There's not a ton of it going on, but I think it's one of the unhealthiest sandwiches in the world. But for some reason, I'm really into them right now. And so I bought the Kirkland cream cheese a couple of weeks ago.
2: And?
1: By the way, when you buy Kirkland cream cheese, it comes in a six-pack. This might be why I'm into these sandwiches right now, because I have so much stinking cream cheese that I have to get through. But I don't notice any difference. I think it's, I don't know, whatever.
2: You guys, we could also talk about the reverse of this subject, off-brands that are better than name brands. Have you guys ever tried the Whale Crackers? They're so much better than Goldfish because there's a pound of salt in each box. We don't have Goldfish, we have whales.
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8: 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New Paris Speedway, just 3 miles east of State Road 15 off of County Road 46. New Paris Speedway, the hottest quarter mile in the Midwest.
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1: All right, what are the biggest threats to our hearing right now? For years and years and years, you take your hearing for granted, and it turns out our ears are incredibly sensitive. Some of the things we do all the time are damaging our hearing without us knowing about it. They estimate that 40 million U.S. adults live with hearing loss as a result of noise exposure.
2: Like yesterday when I was running the hedge trimmers for about 2.5 hours straight.
1: Well, it's like we tell everybody that always wear ear protection when you go to a concert, and then someone will follow up a question and say, oh, well, what do you wear? Oh, I don't wear anything. It's too late for me. But you should probably wear something to protect your hearing while you're at a show, but I'm too far gone for that.
2: Like if I'm going on a long motorcycle ride, I'll wear earplugs, but that is the beginning and ending of my hearing protection.
1: Point out that a lot of people don't realize that hearing damage tends to just build up over time. Muffled sounds, ringing in the ears, needing to turn the volume up, being bothered by background noise. Warning signs are things you need to watch out for.
2: You guys driving down the highway with the windows open, so silent ambition can damage your hearing.
1: Really? I love that. That's one of my favorite sounds in the world.
2: What? I mean, it's probably loud in the Jeep with no top of doors on, right?
1: Mm-hmm. Yeah, the background noise, that's what I struggle with more than anything else, is trying to focus on whatever conversation when there's background noise. It's so hard. Like, if you're in public and you can hear everything going on in the background, but you can't hear the person sitting right in front of you, super weird. So here's what's threatening your hearing. Earbuds at a high volume.
2: You ever get that Apple alert?
1: For what?
2: You've been listening at a high volume for a while, buddy. Why don't you turn it down?
1: Listening to loud music through earbuds is one of the most common health concerns they see in patients. It's not necessarily the earbuds. It's that they're often used at volumes that are too high for too long. How loud is too loud? What? If you're listening at a volume where you can't hear people around you, that means it's too loud. What?
2: But that's why I have earphones on.
1: So I don't have to listen to everybody around me.
2: You guys, my Apple Watch will notify me if I'm around loud sounds.
1: Wow. The experts recommend following a 60-60 rule. Keep volume at no more than 60% of its maximum and only listen about 60 minutes at a time. Boy, I sure have been doing that wrong.
2: Gentlemen, I'm paying the price with my hearing now, and I'm noticing that it's getting worse. Years of playing the drums, shooting guns, loud music have all taken their toll. I have now engaged in the practice of wearing earplugs for the entire concert when we go to once this crash car. You always look at those guys like a nerd.
1: I don't want to be seen like that. No. Come on.
2: I don't want these strangers to think that I'm uncool.
1: Oh, there you go. The biggest threats to your hearing, driving with the windows down. It's the wind that is the problem here, as it can be really loud, especially on highways, and that constant noise will reach harmful levels. For someone who spends a lot of time driving, exposure over months and years will contribute to hearing loss. Wow. The longer the commute, the greater the potential impact.
2: Hey, here's Mutter Jeff. I bought some nice earplugs for concerts now. They're by Eargasm. They're designed to let sound in, but at a reduced level without muffling anything you hear.
1: Nerd.
2: Babe, where's my Eargasm plugs?
1: I would have never thought about this. Threats to your hearing every day. Using a hairdryer. The total noise load we're exposed to is a concern. It's not one specific activity or environment. Up to overall noise exposure, including the hairdryer. It's worse for hairstylists and salon pros who use them all day. Using a hairdryer isn't risk-free for anybody's hearing. To protect your hearing, obviously, take listening breaks, turn the volume down. Try embracing everyday sounds you'd normally tune out.
2: You guys, I was told by a hearing test person my left ear is worse because I have the window down in my vehicle.
1: Wow, that's crazy. I never would have thought that. Is that hearing test person, you know, the elementary school where you raise your hand? They're like, raise your hand when you hear the tone.
2: You just raise your hand when everybody else raises their hand.
1: I think. I think I heard something. I think so.
2: Unfortunately, I don't remember a time my ears didn't ring. I think it was my first concert, Rat, somewhere around 1984, probably. Also, when working marshaling out planes in a hurry, I would do it without ear protection, which is really dumb for a minimum wage job, says Uber Geek Gabe.
1: Wow.
2: You guys, I stood right in front of the speakers at a Volbeat concert and haven't been able to hear very well since then. Lesson learned, got some earplugs for concerts and side-by-side ridings as Mosh Pit Mom.
1: Oh, I've been to shows before when your ears physically hurt. Like, it's not that, you know, it's just loud and it's bothersome. My ears actually hurt. There was a physical pain in there. Did I move? No.
2: No.
1: No, I didn't. I'm like, I'll be fine.
2: Like, I couldn't.
1: I'm a young man with young man ears. They'll bounce back. They always do. Oh, no.
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1: All right, statistics from the dating apps. How many swipes does it take to find a partner? Apparently, you don't find your soulmate immediately once you jump on Tinder. How many swipes does it take to find a partner?
2: You're talking about all the ones you reject, so they swipe past. I'm going to say 40.
1: 4,000.
2: Okay. All right. I was off.
1: Considering how quickly people are swiping through profiles on Tinder or Bumble, reaching thousands of swipes is a matter of a couple of weeks or months for a typical dater.
2: I've never been on it, but I've seen people who are on it on their phone, and the time that you get as a potential suitor, like this.
1: You better be visually appealing right off the bat.
2: Like, I've seen people just peel through like 40, 50 people like, no.
1: Whatever your first picture is, that needs to be the most important picture of you on the internet, because that's all they're judging, that's what they're going by almost immediately. It is a complete and total impulse decision. How many hours a week do we spend on dating apps?
2: 3.
1: Almost 6 hours a week we spend looking for love. Same study found that successful daters spend almost 6 hours per week on dating apps. How many swipes does the average man have to make before he gets a date? For every one date, how many swipes?
2: 250.
1: 835.
2: Jeez, dude.
1: That's where that 6 hours a week starts climbing up there.
2: Oh, that's a job. That's a full-time job.
1: 42% of American adults under 30 have used Tinder at least once. How long does it take for a male to get a relationship off of Tinder?
2: 3 months.
1: 8.63 months.
2: So if you get on it right now, you should be squared away by Valentine's Day.
1: Now, if you're on a dating app right now, how many will end up going on at least one date?
2: I'll say 4 out of 10.
1: Actually, it's just over half.
2: Okay.
1: Percentage of American couples that met on Tinder. Now, 1,000 years ago, when we were young, meeting somebody on the dating app was a shameful thing to admit.
2: Yeah, you never wanted to say that.
1: When you said we met online, you sounded like a damn weirdo. 40% of us who met online met on Tinder.
2: Wow. Those are pretty good odds.
1: Tinder is by far the most popular dating site in the United States, making it easier for people on the app to see as many people as possible. At the same time, the app is general enough that you may not need to get to the level specifically in your matches that you would like to find on the app.
2: I appreciated these when they came out, because if you were a single guy back in the day, your only dating pool was what was right in front of you. Mm-hmm. You had to physically be there. So at least this was putting you out there in front of people who might not ever run across you.
1: You cast a much wider net,
2: yeah,
1: than just people that you ran into face-to-face every day. When it comes to initiating a message.
2: Oh, I don't want to do that.
1: Who initiates the messaging the most?
2: I'm going to say the guys.
1: The guy. 76% of messages that are sent to initiate a conversation, 3 out of 4 come from men. Oh, yeah. 76% of all dating app messaging is done by men. Over half of
2: I can't imagine how bad it would feel to shoot somebody a DM, shoot a message, you'd be like, hey, my name is Warren, I'm interested, and just get
1: crickets.
2: Nothing back.
1: Over half of the women say they feel overwhelmed by the number of messages they get online. They do say the exception to the trend, though, is Bumble, the app where women have to message first. In doing so, women get more comfortable taking the initiative with their matches, because they get to set the tone so they feel safer about online dating.
2: Again, you opening your inbox, there's nothing there. You're like, well, nobody wanted to initiate with me.
1: Oh. How often do men on Tinder match when they swipe right. How often are men getting matches on Tinder? What percentage of the time?
2: It's got to be at least a third. It's got to be something okay, right?
1: Men on Tinder only get a match 1 to 3% of the time. They swipe right. While individual men might do better or worse, the average man needs to put in a lot of swipes to even have a chance of moving on to messaging, let alone meeting up offline. So men are only matching 1 to 3% of the time.
2: How depressing.
1: That's, hey, so for every 99 swipes,
2: you guys, my daughter and her husband met on Tinder 5 years ago. He's in the Air Force, so they kind of dated online for two and a half years before they even met. And now they're married and moving to Alaska. So it does work. It just takes forever.
1: Half of all matches actually result in a conversation. Only half. Study found that half. Unfortunately, those who are excited about their matches, some people simply enjoy the process of matching on a dating app and don't want anything beyond that. Oh, you just want to see what's out there. You want to see what's on the menu for you.
2: Yeah.
1: You're not interested in talking to them. You just want to know, what can I pull?
2: Anxious Spider-Man. It sounds like Tinder is kind of a crappy dating app. You should get Plenty of Fish instead. That's what worked for me.
1: Most reciprocal chats start within 8 hours of matching. They say timing matters. The ideal window for sending a chat is within 8 hours of forming a match on the app.
2: Hey, what you mean, guys, is your first picture shouldn't be you with a cigarette hanging out of your mouth. I can't believe the men out there that's their first picture.
1: Wow.
2: Well, I mean, it answers a lot of questions real quick. So if you do get a swipe, you know that she knows. This is what it is.
1: Yeah, I guess putting all of you out there right up front.
2: Mm-hmm.
1: This is me.
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1: Who wants a chicken biscuit from Chick-fil-A? Free chicken biscuits from Chick-fil-A. Through the end of the month, no purchase required as long as you order breakfast before 10:30 in the morning. The giveaway kicked off this week, part of the brand's year-long nostalgia celebration, marking... What? Maybe it's where we live, but how long you think the old Chick-fil-A's been around?
2: 1970s?
1: Chick-fil-A.
2: I don't know. Chick-fil-A growing up in Michigan was one of those chains that I always heard of but never saw.
1: The Whispers.
2: Yeah, it was like In-N-Out Burger. I knew it existed, but everyone said it was amazing.
1: Chick-fil-A is celebrating 80 years in the business. Chick-fil-A opened in 1946. The beloved Chick-fil-A breakfast sandwich dates back to 1986. So for the 40th anniversary, they introduced the breakfast sandwich. Members can claim one reward per account via the app or online while supplies last. It's just one piece of the 2026 celebration that promises retro packaging. Retro packaging from Chick-fil-A isn't going to mean anything to me.
2: No. I appreciate it, but I wasn't there to appreciate it the first go-round.
1: I'll be like, oh, they have new packaging at Chick-fil-A. And then some old head will tell me, no, that was the old packaging from the beginning. They also have frosted sodas and floats and other nostalgic menu items at the Chick-fil-A to celebrate the anniversary.
2: Boys, that cherry Coke float is amazing. Probably go great with ice cream, just like root beer, says Mr. Doodle Bob. You guys, it is fire with some Jim Beam Red Stag, says Charlie Brown.
1: Are you homeless? Do you live behind the bus barn?
2: Red Stag. Hey,
1: who drinks Jim Beam?
2: I don't know. I was never a Jim Beam guy.
1: I bet he's going to go shopping for fingerless gloves later today.
2: You guys, I worked at a movie theater as a teenager before Cherry Coke was around, so we made our own. Part of our training at the theater was knowing how many squirts of cherry syrup in the different size cups.
1: Yeah, I remember doing that as a kid with the Marciano cherries. It was a grenadine. It was like a Shirley Temple, but you would use Coke.
2: You were close. Charlie Brown doesn't live behind a bus stop. He does work at the bus barn, though.
1: Okay. I work here. Leave me alone. Okay. All right.
2: Cubicle Day with a fun fact. Hey, today, fun fact. Office Space was released today in 1999. How old does that make you feel?
1: Wow.
2: That was the first DVD I ever bought.
1: I remember having a conversation with an old man that worked at the car place that I worked at the time, and his wife was a big shot at State Farm Insurance in Bloomington, Illinois. And he and I said, you have to watch this movie. And he loved it because he had the same sense of humor that I did. And he loved it. And he showed it to his wife, and the movie made his wife very, very upset. And so every time that she would come into the shop, that was always her thing. She would always be like, oh, there's the kid that said Office Space is a brilliant movie because it hit so close to home because of the corporate environment that she worked in every day. She hated it. She didn't even make it through the whole movie. He's like, no, my wife tapped out halfway through because she was so upset because she was so angry about how things work where she works. And now she's seeing them on the television.
2: I had the same experience with my dad. I said, you got to see this movie. I think I maybe built it up too much, but he said, if you've ever worked in an office, you won't find this funny at all.
1: Mm-hmm.
2: Charlie Brown. Look at Jason picking on me. I'm not a pores.
1: Jim Beam, huh?
2: Grenadine and Coke is better than any cherry Coke you could ever buy. Just can't ride bikes. You guys, I saw Predator Badlands. It was ass. All right, so it was either great or it was not great.
1: Why is that a review that always makes me laugh? Anytime somebody calls something ass, oh, it's ass.
2: Ass.
1: It's terrible ass.
2: Absolute ass. How's the new album? Ass, man. Don't even waste your time.
1: You won't like it. Here's good news. It looks like we are entering the era of psychedelic medicine. Key ingredient in magic mushrooms appears to be close to approval from the FDA for treatment for depression. Compass Pathways has announced that its synthetic version of the reactive ingredient in psychedelic mushrooms has passed both the company's clinical trials, and now it's moving on to the FDA. In those trials, they found it significantly improved the outcomes of people with treatment-resistant depression. Those findings are expected to clear the way for FDA approval, assuming no unexpected hurdles get in the way.
2: Mm. You guys, the cherry Coke float is just meh. All it is vanilla Coke.
1: With a hint of cherry, we understand, yes?
2: Grenadine is used to make cherry Coke, but fun fact, grenadine is actually from pomegranates, says Ravenscroft. You know, I was at the grocery store last weekend, and I saw a
1: drink. Warren only drinks.
2: Shut up.
1: Greta Pauladine.
2: Not where I thought you were going with that. Jason likes a good cherry poke. I saw a dragon fruit at the store, and I almost bought it, but I don't know. Like, what do you do with it? How do you eat it?
1: I don't know. My kids eat it. I don't know how they do it.
2: It's the same reason I don't buy a pomegranate, because I'm not exactly sure what to do with it when I get home.
1: Yeah, my kids will put an unbelievable amount of time into cracking open a fruit and getting very little reward. They love pomegranate, too.
2: On a side note, guys, I found raspberry vodka on the clearance rack a few weeks back.
1: Red flag.
2: I've been mixing it pretty good with some iced out Sprite. This is Jay Kyle.
1: They don't give away the good stuff on the clearance rack.
2: I thought that cherry Coke float was good. Very vanilla, but the cherry is still very much there.
1: Okay. Yeah, we didn't even know it existed until this morning, so that's good. All right. And again, celebrity endorsement from Blue Island.
2: Ram Jam. Grenadine tastes like ass.
1: Yeah. All right, you want to get the girls this weekend? Yes. We'll talk about how to compliment a woman here in just a couple of minutes. The things, you know, that need to come out of your mouth that aren't stupid and whatever.
2: Oh, somebody very upset. Just what in the hell is wrong with Jim Beam?
1: Have you walked down that aisle and Jim Beam is the bottle that you grabbed?
2: Jim Beam, growing up, was always like the mid-tier. Like, you didn't have Jack Daniel's money, but you wanted something a little bit nicer than Kessler.
1: What was the one you had? Yeah, was it Jack Daniel's, Jim Beam, what, like Johnny Walker? Where was he in the mix?
2: He was up there. He was on top of Jack Daniel's.
1: Oh, was he?
2: Oh,
1: okay.
2: Yeah.
1: And then at the bottom, you had like Jim Beam and Kessler and
2: Evan Williams.
1: Right, Evan Williams. That's the one I'm looking for.
2: Evan Williams looks just like Jack Daniels. If you've had a few drinks already, you don't know the difference.
1: If you're drinking Evan Williams, you're lucky if you're homeless. If you're drinking Evan Williams, you're probably incarcerated.
2: Well, Jay Kyle would like you to know that raspberry vodka on the clearance rack was the best $6.97 vodka on the entire clearance rack ever.
1: I can't believe I got so sick. I got food poisoning from raspberry vodka.
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11: Partly to mostly cloudy skies today. We'll see a few scattered showers during the day with high temperatures up around 82. Best chance of showers and storms will be this evening, and overnight will drop down to 62. And then for tomorrow, we're looking at a few scattered showers and thunderstorms, high temperatures right around 78. I'm WSBT 22 Chief Meteorologist Carrie Pujol.
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0: Cause I can't be myself when I'm with anyone. 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
2: I'm like, well, I'll look at my phone real quick while I figure this out. I'm not figuring anything out. I'm just stalling. That's all it is.
3: The betting apps have ruined me because if I've bet the over, the under, and I can't watch the game anywhere, I will just sit there and refresh and refresh and refresh until the game is over. I can't stop myself. I make no apologies for it, but I do feel like a pud when I'm done.
2: Where the betting apps got me was when I was going to the gym every day and I was in between sets. I would play blackjack.
3: What is it? This workout cost me $1,100.
2: What is it? Blackjack? What is it? DraftKings? Who's got it? Yeah. I think they all have it. Yep. It didn't matter who it was, you know, because I've got all the apps that I'm like, what am I supposed to do with this downtime? There's only so much, you know, half of Reddit is inappropriate. I can't have anybody, you know, seeing me look at that. I don't know what I'm supposed to. You can only read so much news. So somehow playing blackjack on the betting apps became my default. Well, and I'm not going to lie, it's awesome. It's so fun.
3: I'm bracing for the worst because we've got March Madness coming up, and I have five betting apps, and I guarantee you it's going to be five, 6 hours of screen time.
2: Well, the thing about that is, and it's that's not immediate. That's the problem with the betting app, with betting on games and stuff. Yeah, you know, I bet on games that I'm watching. I don't bet on anything I'm not watching because I don't have a horse in the race, so I don't care. I bet on games because it makes it more exciting. You know, I've got my teams that I like, and I watch them. You know, I'll watch the Bears or the Cubs. I'll watch those because I'm invested in it, and that's exciting. But I also love watching football, and I love watching baseball, and I love watching soccer. If my team's not playing, I have to be emotionally invested in it, so I will bet on that game so that emotionally I have something to root for.
3: Well, in some of the betting apps now, if the game isn't on TV, you could watch the game on the app. So you're like, well, I can't see it normally, but I guess I'll bet it here.
2: Right. So I have to have a tie into the game. But that's not immediate. You know, I mean, that's not immediate because it's a couple of hours until the game is over. Those blackjack games, dude, I'm telling you, if you have even just a hint of a gambling problem, don't ever click on that ever. Not one time. Because it's real time. And so you're watching the numbers go up. You're watching the numbers go down. You're watching the numbers go up. You're watching them go down. Dude, terrible. Terrible. Love it.
3: On my phone, I listen to you guys in the shower, and I feel so close to you, LOL, says Air Force Chick. Now you make sure you get all those nooks and crannies.
2: Uh-huh. Signs you're addicted to your phone. You check your phone during any lull. A show buffers.
3: But I thought that's when you're supposed to use it.
2: Any pause is an opening. Show buffers, song ends, page loads, your hand moves before you're consciously deciding to do anything at all. It is. It becomes a muscle reflex. As soon as you're left with yourself for even 1 second, what does your hand do? Immediately, it goes to the phone.
3: What I don't like is if I've got Facebook open in front of me on the monitor and I open my, during a commercial break, the first thing I'll do is grab my phone and you click Facebook and then you realize, what am I doing?
2: This one sucks too. Signs you're addicted to your phone. You scroll without remembering what you saw. I can scroll Reddit for 2 hours after the show and walk away with literally nothing. I'll take one thing away every day. 2 days ago, it was that poor monkey that nobody loves. So we had the stuffed animal. The other monkeys were beating him up.
3: Punch.
2: His name is Punch, and he got punched a lot.
3: That's probably why they call him that.
2: Yeah, the other monkeys didn't like him, so they beat the heck out of him. And then he took comfort in a stuffed animal. Do not, whatever you do, go seek this out. It's terrible. And then yesterday, they were beating him up again. They were, like, dragging him around and beating him and kicking him and stuff.
3: That was the first thing I saw this morning is another beating video, and I had to go watch the old one to see if it was the same one from a different angle, because I'm like, why won't anybody intervene? This poor monkey is getting his ass kicked in a monkey enclosure.
2: Yep.
3: And his mom, like, disowned him. And all I know is that that's the story that's being told with the video. That could not even be the case.
2: He may be a huge jackass. Yeah. We don't know.
3: This monkey could have killed somebody else's mom.
2: I mean, they framed it that he's an unwanted monkey, and that's why he has a stuffed animal. And I'd encourage, do not go find it.
3: No.
2: And that was 2 days ago. But then yesterday, the one thing I took away, and you and I almost died because of it, is something so stupid. And I wanted to tell my wife last night.
3: You can't do that.
2: But then I thought, nah, she's going to be like, what? What are you talking about?
3: They're never impressed when you and I come home with stories of things we saw on the internet.
2: So I was on this Guns N' Roses subreddit, and I was looking at some Guns N' Roses stuff, and somebody asked the question. They said, does Axl Rose, he doesn't have any children because he's not married, as far as we know. He might be married to that weirdo cult Beta. If you know Guns N' Roses, there's a weird relationship there that he has. But does he have any nieces and nephews? And somebody says he has two nephews and one niece.
3: Hey, that right there, 40 times the laugh I got out of my wife when I dropped that last night. I was like, babe, somebody asked if Axl has any nieces or nephews.
2: Niece?
3: No love.
2: Yeah, we thought that was the end of the internet yesterday, so then we went home.
3: Hey, what do you mean he might be married to some Beta cult member?
2: Oh, look into it. He has like this guru that's been with him for like 20 years. Her name is Beta. And you look at Axl Rose, women of the past, and then you look at Beta, and so you see that there's no...
3: Beta, like from Walking Dead, like...
2: No, you have to look it up on your own time, but...
3: I've never heard this before. This is all news to me. I thought he was with Lana Del Rey for a minute, but then she married that Swamp People guy.
2: Yeah, there's definitely a deficit in between the Axl Rose women and Beta. Right? You know, Stephanie Seymour's over here.
3: Yeah.
2: Okay? And then Beta is so I don't know if I don't it could be a relationship. I don't know. Maybe I'm just too shallow to see it. See, she doesn't...
3: Buddy.
2: Right. If you were going to put up posters of Axl Rose's...
3: She's like the
2: ladies.
3: Cool mom who let the band practice in the garage.
2: Yeah. So a lot of people say that she's like some sort of a spiritual guru that has somehow tricked Axl. And,
3: well, this forum I'm on, people are very against Beta, and they credit her with Axl's downfall.
2: Right. And obviously, we've seen the life play out.
3: Why won't the new Lester Holt cover this stuff? This is the stuff that would get me to tune in night after night.
2: Yeah. I mean, we've all seen Axl Rose. We've seen the life of Axl Rose play out in front of us, and we see that he is mentally and emotionally vulnerable, right?
3: You think she's some sort of like iron hand that's puppeting him behind the scenes?
2: We all know what sort of a hard life he's had, if you know anything about Axl Rose. So it's easy to exploit somebody like that and convince them that you've got them figured out and you're the only one that can help them. That's where I believe where Beta comes in. See, looking at that picture of Beta, is there anything sexual going on
3: No. There?
2: I'm going to go no on that one, Jerry. Not even close.
1: When we say the bear is everywhere, we mean it. 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
1: 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That is how you 1039.

0: She replied to my snap and said, dude, I miss you so much and the good old days.
1: Whoa.
0: What do I do with that? Do I just delete it and move on, or do I message her back, says Pleasant Farmer?
1: Well, I don't know. Where are you at in your life?
0: Yeah, Pleasant Farmer, you're going to need to let us know where you're at in your life. Are you happily with somebody, or are you all alone?
1: He sounds very dismissive, like, it's cool that she had a crush on me for the last 20 years, but it kind of seems like he's a little like,
0: Oh, you know what? If you scroll back at his text, he says, I am married. My wife is a stay-at-home mom. I just had to start raising more cattle to offset her income. Well, I think you've just answered your own question.
1: My dude, you need to stay away. You need to dismiss. Dismiss.
0: And move on.
1: Or just say thank you. I appreciate that. It's good to hear from you. And then walk away. I think it's one of those things where maybe it's a nice guy thing. You have to acknowledge it, I think. But just say thank you. I appreciate that. I'm going to hold it over my wife's head now.
0: To say that, yep, they were the good old days.
1: Yeah, I think you have to acknowledge it just to not to be a jerk, but I certainly wouldn't.
0: Drumlove, who I guess is giving relationship advice now, say hello. I've been good. I'm married and move on. No, you guys, no. Say nothing. Delete and walk away.
1: Yeah, because she could follow up with something great, spicy, that all of a sudden you start, the wheels start turning. Yeah, maybe you do just delete and walk away.
0: Yeah, no, boys, you do not acknowledge it. Hey, man, look, it sounds like Pleasant Farmer and fantasies going on for a little bit, like we all do from time to time, says the Mexicutioner.
1: All right, what's the most sinful state in the United States?
0: Nevada.
1: Nevada walks away with the number one spot again. They look at the most sinful states of America. What makes you a sinful state? 54 key indicators. The metrics they use. Immoral or illicit behavior. 7 different categories. Anger and hatred. Jealousy. Excess and vice. Lust, vanity, and laziness.
0: Laziness.
1: Yeah, they're right. Those are all sinful things.
0: Yeah.
1: States were rated on everything from violent crime per capita to excessive drinking, to a share of the population to people with gambling disorders. Sin City, always. Las Vegas is the first. Nevada is the first. They do say that Nevada is first for greed. Yeah, it is a very greedy spot because you see, there's a lot of discrepancy in Las Vegas. When you're in Las Vegas, you see people that are living and having a completely different Las Vegas experience than you are.
0: There's the guy falling asleep.
1: But then you also see the people that are having a much less time than you are.
0: Yeah,
1: doesn't make you feel good because Las Vegas has now become, back in the olden days, Las Vegas used to be one of those places where, like years ago, you had to be able to afford to get there. And then they made it incredibly cheap to get there. So there were a lot of people that were there that shouldn't have been there.
0: I always liked when you'd see a guy asleep trying to sell water for 50 cents to get by. And then 300 yards away, there was like a Ferrari dealership that he had to pay to go into.
1: There's a very desperate smell in the air of Las Vegas, no matter where you're at. So you're wondering how your state stacked up. Here we go. 10-1. Most sinful states in America. New York is number 10. Arizona, 9. Illinois, number 8. Ooh, this is a different kind of sinful. I kind of like this. This is hot. Mississippi at number 7. We know that Mississippi is not a fortunate state.
0: Hey, sin's cheap, though.
1: What kind of sin do you have here? Tennessee, Texas, Florida, Louisiana is number 3. Louisiana also not a very fortunate state.
0: Hey, it's so sweaty. What can we do today? I don't know. Why don't we do some sinning?
1: California is number 2, and then Nevada is number 1.
0: You guys, coming from a female, if he hasn't talked to her in a long time, and this isn't a normal friend or a friend of a friend, all of a sudden she's sliding to his DM, says anything that's grounds for ticking off a wife, even if she's very understanding and cool, just delete it, move on.
1: Yeah, that's the best advice. We'll be done with it now. Social media trend, it's called bone smashing.
0: Hey, this dude that's doing this is popping up everywhere, all over the place. I've seen him on social media against my own will like 50 times in the last 2 weeks.
1: Do you get to see him actually smash himself in the face with a hammer?

0: I haven't seen that yet.
1: Okay. I think this is another one of those trends where people get all fired up about it so that they can goof on kids. Or, kids are so dumb today. You know, like the Tide Pod things. In reality, there are only like four kids that ate Tide Pods. But they use it as an example of why kids are so dumb today. I think this might be another one of those where nobody actually does it, because I don't think anybody's actually going to do this. An influencer has been encouraging followers to improve their own attractiveness by smashing themselves in the face with a hammer. The theory is, when you break a bone, it grows back stronger. He also claims to have used bone smashing to grow his cheekbones. I don't believe any of this to be true.
0: He says that he was so into it when he was a young teen that his mom took away his hammer.
1: I'm sure. Okay, buddy.
0: But it's not smashing yourself. You're doing taps like this. Like, you're just slowly starting to agitate the area.
1: Okay. But then that ruins his theory, is once you break a bone, it grows back stronger. He has to be breaking a bone in there somewhere, right? According to his theory. I don't believe any of this. They would like you to know this shouldn't have to be said out loud. This is not a good idea, and you shouldn't do it. But again, people will believe anything they see on the internet. Quick work note. You ever cried on the job?
0: On the job? No.
1: You cried when you got home from work?
0: Oh, yeah. Many times.
1: Really?
0: Probably will today.
1: Work has never affected me in any sort of, I'm going to squirt some tears. That's never been a thing.
0: No.
1: Whether it's your job or something outside of work that led to a breakdown in the break room, it turns out it's common. American worker bees cry at work, according to a new survey. Four out of ten of us, 40%, admit that we've cried at least once at work. What could you possibly cry about? I mean, I get it, I guess. I mean, work can be stressful.
0: I've seen people cry at work.
1: Over what?
0: I don't know. Like, I saw a girl cry because she got fired. I used to work with a guy who liked to make people cry when he would bring in, like, the young DJs for, you know, critique sessions.
1: Oh, for like, oh, okay.
0: They leave like, yeah, you're terrible. Yeah. I saw a guy cry once because his tooth split in half.
1: Now that I would cry.
0: Yeah.
1: That would make me cry.
0: Yeah.
2: 103.9.
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15: Our top local story: the president of NSERV Environmental and Industrial Services says no hazardous waste was stored in the buildings destroyed by Saturday's massive industrial fire.
16: Company president Dan Wilson says the thick black smoke was caused by burning combustible materials and large amounts of oil, not hazardous chemicals. Nearby residents reported ash covering cars and yards, and some described the smoke as overwhelming. No injuries were reported. The facility remains in operation, and investigators continue working to determine what sparked the fire. Brian Ford, MNC News.
15: And the Stevensville man who's facing multiple felony charges after an armed disturbance in Lincoln Township has been identified. 33-year-old Stephen Morgan had been arraigned on charges including making a false report or threat of terrorism, carrying a concealed weapon, carrying a dangerous weapon with unlawful intent, and 3 counts of felony firearm. Police say people at the scene restrained Morgan before officers arrived and there were no injuries. I'm Tommy Lee from News Talk 95.3, Michiana's News Channel.
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17: Partly to mostly cloudy skies today. We'll see a few scattered showers during the day with high temperatures up around 82. Best chance of showers and storms will be this evening, and overnight will drop down to 62. And then for tomorrow, we're looking at a few scattered showers and thunderstorms, high temperatures right around 78. I'm WSBT 22 Chief Meteorologist Carrie Pujol.
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1: Somebody says, I used to judge parents for having bad kids until I had a bad kid. I swear I didn't raise him like that, LOL. Yeah, I didn't notice until after I was my wife and I had children that, boy, I sure was an expert at raising kids before I had kids. And then I notice now that everybody that doesn't have children is an expert in having children. Sarcastically, he says. What?
2: Hey, here we go. I thought automobile assembly line workers were a bunch of overpaid crybabies until I did it myself. Holy smokes, the toll on your body. It's like 8 years in the NFL and you're done. You don't see many people in their 50s doing it.
1: It's boring, monotonous work, and it never stops. If you're looking to shake it up a little bit, ain't going to happen.
2: Mm-mm.
1: You have to go work somewhere else. Here, what's something that we've quietly judged people for until it happened to you? I think most of us are guilty of all of these. Not having a job. You don't have a job? You bum? Living off the system? Get a job. Why don't you have a job? And then what happens when you lose your job?
2: Well, you get a job.
1: You quickly realize, oh, wait a minute.
2: It's hard out there.
1: It is. Calling in sick for mental health days. I never understood it till I hit a wall so hard I couldn't even fake being okay. Humble pie tastes a lot different when you're the one who needs a break.
2: I always just thought that was a more honest way of using your sick time. Like, if you're not sick, you're like, mental health day. That way, if somebody sees you out enjoying yourself, it's not weird.
1: I just feel weird that you would, that to call in for like a mental health day. Because I'm still of that, you know, you're letting people know I'm cracking here a little bit.
2: Mm-hmm.
1: A lot of people are easier, you know, it's easy for a lot of us, thankfully, now to be able to say, hey, man, I'm cracking up a little bit here. But I still have that nagging thing in the back, you know, from when I first started working.
2: They're going to think I'm weak.
1: Right. And that was, you know, that was a thing, man. I worked at a place years ago where that was unheard of, man. I was the only. It was like me and one other guy when I was a kid, when I was in high school and college and I worked on cars. It was me and one other guy. We were the only ones who took vacation, who would take a week's vacation. And you caught hell for taking a vacation.
2: What, are you some kind of wanker?
1: Yeah.
2: Yes.
1: I want to go out and have some fun. And you would take a beating for it. Because the two dudes that own the joint, they never went on vacation.
2: But and then in hindsight, you're like, they're the weird ones.
1: Mm-hmm. Things you judge people for until it happened to you. Divorce. Yeah, a lot of people. Why can't you keep a marriage together? How hard is it to keep a marriage together? Why can you not do it? And sometimes it's not your choice at all. We know tons of people that were blindsided by divorce. You don't have a choice sometimes in that situation. Somebody's going to leave you. Somebody's going to leave you.
2: You always want to believe you can talk yourself out of any situation, but then when you run into one where you can't, you're like, that's just what it is.
1: When the answer is always no.
2: Mm-hmm.
1: No, no, no. Things you judge people for until they happen to you. Oh, hangovers. Oh, I don't think I've ever judged anyone on that.
2: No.
1: I mean, now that I'm older, I'm a little less sympathetic to hangovers.
2: Because you know what it takes to power through one.
1: Yeah, because, you know, when I was a kid, if you had a hangover, you'd lay in bed all day. That was it. You're like, I'm dying here. Somebody leave me alone. I'll deal with life tomorrow. I'm not going to make it today.
2: The older you get, you don't have that option most times.
1: Well, even if you do have the option, you're like, I could lay in bed all day on a Sunday and do nothing, right? But I know if I just get up and get moving, get some water in me, get some food in me, and just get moving. And so that's, you know, that's what you do. So when people don't do that, you're a little less sympathetic the older you are. Eventually, it's like, all right, get up and get moving, and that'll get you through this. Migraines. Things you should always judge people on until it happened to you. I've never had a migraine, but man, I've seen people and they don't look pleasant at all. All sweaty and ugh.
2: I know that a lot of older heads like to judge the kids with the young car stereos, and I always hear them booming outside my house, and I think, dude, that used to be me. And I always smile and think, I'm never going to crash down hard on those loud jackasses, because that was me.
1: I used to be so judgmental of people who ended up in a situationship until it happened to me, and I understood everything behind a situationship. The manipulation and the gaslighting that usually occurs when someone ends up in one. I actually don't know what a situationship is.
2: Is that when you're trying to have all the sex with none of the hard boundaries of a relationship?
1: I don't know. I don't know. And I don't know how you get away with it with somebody who doesn't want to be a part of it. I would think if somebody doesn't want to be a part of it, they put the brakes on it, right?
2: Okay, the key signs that you're in a situationship.
1: Okay.
2: Nobody wants to label it. You're not boyfriend, girlfriend, a husband, a wife. You're just hanging out.
1: Okay.
2: You see each other sporadically, often making last-minute plans. There's never any talk of like holidays, events, or celebrating any kind of milestones whatsoever.
1: Basically, you're a back burner boyfriend or girlfriend.
2: Yep.
1: Until they've got somebody on the front burner that they want on the front burner. Whether they can actually put that person there or not depends on you're gonna continue to simmer on the back burner because there's somebody else out there somewhere.
2: And at least one person in this situationship feels anxious, confused, or unfulfilled.
1: Yeah. Yeah. Somebody else is just buying time until they can get that front burner relationship that they want. But they're gonna keep you simmering on the back. I get it. Totally get it.
2: You guys, being in an abusive relationship and not leaving, people on the outside sometimes have no idea how bad it is or how hard it is to leave. Not because they don't want to, but because the abuser makes it impossible for them to leave.
1: Well, there's the fear also that you don't have anything when you leave. You know, you hear those stories, you know, and they're proud stories to have where somebody will say, you know what? I left with nothing. And I just left. That takes a lot.
2: You guys, I used to think that single moms over-exaggerated having it bad. But being a single dad, you catch heat from both sides, men and women. Like, judgment is heavy, and it's a job for real. No food stamps, no child support. But I make it happen for all four of my kids. This is the Mexicutioner.
1: Well, how much are you willing to tolerate from a relationship to have the lifestyle that you have? Going back to that abusive relationship text.
2: You laugh about it all the time, man. You're like, well, I got things pretty good the way I want them right now.
1: Yeah.
2: It would take a lot.
1: Yeah. You have to look at, okay, this is the lifestyle that I enjoy. This is the lifestyle that I'm accustomed to. How much would I tolerate from someone in order to continue to maintain this? I think I'd probably put up with a lot.
0: 1039.
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13: Partly to mostly cloudy skies today. We'll see a few scattered showers during the day with high temperatures up around 82. Best chance of showers and storms will be this evening, and overnight will drop down to 62. And then for tomorrow, we're looking at a few scattered showers and thunderstorms, high temperatures right around 78. I'm WSBT 22 Chief Meteorologist Carrie Pujol.
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Summer is always such a beautiful time in Michiana. 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Ah, Michiana's home for real rock. 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
1: Somebody wants to start a fight today. Hey, Cluck, don't be knocking the oatmeal chocolate chip cookies. They are for us sophisticated people. You may want to stick with animal crackers, says FedEx Man. I'm sorry, FedEx Man. You couldn't be more wrong. Or I'll speak to you in your own language. You couldn't be wronger. Oatmeal anything cookie is trash. Straight trash.
2: And Famous Amos cookies suck. And I know there's a great story, and Amos is famous now, and he's rich.
1: Oatmeal only belongs in a four-year-old's breakfast bowl. That's it. Ooh, Lionel Richie. Hot off the Commodore's train.
2: You guys, I think Deuce is a 0936 now.
1: Don't text the show ever again. You either. Never again. Stop doing this. Because we'll remember that, and we'll pull that fun fact out in 2 years.
2: Easy, ladies. Oatmeal cookies are delicious.
1: Nope.
2: Derby J, they have their place. Their place is not in front of us.
1: Their place is in the garbage can or a four-year-old's breakfast bowl. That's it.
2: Dude's oatmeal butterscotch is amazing. That's the oldest sounding cookie I've ever heard of.
1: You might as well be eating the Ten Commandments. Get out of here. That's how dusty and old those cookies are. Beat it.
2: Do you think the rest of the Commodores ever get pissed? They're like, well, there goes all of our money walking out the door.
1: Why didn't you give us these songs when we were in the Commodores? What about Dancing on the Ceiling? Wasn't that a fun jam?
2: Yeah. Because what did the Commodores have? They had Brick House and that was it, right?
1: Well, I don't know. I have no idea, to be honest with you. But it's got to suck when somebody goes solo, goes off and does their own thing. Why didn't you bring these songs to the band? These are good songs. You know, like when Deuce left the Hollywood Undead. They're like, damn, bro, where were these songs?
2: Dang, do you remember how awkward it was when you realized that you went to Thanksgiving that year and half your family was a Deuce family and half was a Hollywood Undead family and there was just parsing and screaming and yelling? And
1: I never spoke to that part of the family, that half of the family again.
2: Yeah. How many marriages did that break up? Where are Deuce households?
1: No. Like, no. More than pornography on the internet, I'll bet you.
2: Yeah.
1: This is a pretty fun jam.
2: Oh, FedEx Man, very upset. Joe, Jason Lee, I was wrong. Maybe you should just stick with your Rice Krispie treats.
1: Don't get me started on Rice Krispie treats either.
2: You got beef with the Rice Krispie treats?
1: Yeah, they're terrible.
2: They certainly make a big deal out of them.
1: Do you like crunchy marshmallows? No, not really.
2: Can't you make them if you have, like, no fingers at all? It takes that much talent to make Rice Krispie treats?
1: You can only make them if you have no money.
2: You guys, what is worse, oatmeal cookies or sleep token?
1: Ooh. Your father won't get a job, so the best we can do is... It's crispy treats for dessert. These are terrible, Ma. Tell your father to go off his ass and get a job.
2: I largely agree with you about oatmeal. However, I use a recipe I use for creating these peanut butter protein balls that have oatmeal, protein powder, honey, and peanut butter. And if I'm feeling crazy, chocolate chips. A great way to satisfy the sweet tooth. Get a little protein in the process. I'll give you one guess.
1: That's Cubicle Nate.
2: Indeed.
1: You know what I was hoping somewhere in the middle?
2: Come on down and get some of Cubicle Nate's protein balls.
1: You know what I tuned out about halfway through that, Tice, because I knew where it was going. And you know what I secretly, I only talked to you. you know, Warren, it's common. It's commonly known around town that I only talk to God when I need a favor. And my favor... I hope AT&T and Verizon towers burn to the ground now, right now.
2: I must be a four-year-old because I'm warming up water now for my maple and brown sugar oatmeal for break. I would like to say that Rice Krispies treats over a campfire are better than s'mores.
1: Then you would be wrong, according to everyone else who's ever had a s'more. Is this Lionel Richie's Sussudio? Is this that one song that you don't care for most of it, then he has that one that's really out of the park. I think this might be his Sussudio. Like, Phil Collins to me.
2: Yeah, because a lot of the stuff he did was, like, so was the, like, Endless Love with Diana Ross. He did Hello, to Me Looking For, Say You, Say Me.
1: Say You, Say Me. Yeah, totally lame. But then you get a jam like this.
2: Hey, Lionel Richie had a number one hit on the Billboard chart every year from 1978 to 1986.
1: Were they all solo stuff? Or did it count, like, do they count the Commodores in there?
2: I think that's with the Commodores. They had one at 78.
1: Yeah, I can see why they were probably a little salty with him. Hang on, I want to look at the Commodores. They had to have more than one hit, right? Oh no, they had Easy Like Sunday Morning, Made Famous by Faith No More, Brick House, Zoom, Three Times a Lady. Okay, so they had a bunch of hits. Okay.
2: I'm eating a Rice Krispie treat right now, boys. Watch your whore mouths about the Krispies.
1: Oh, because you got time, because you don't have a job. That's why. You can eat all the Rice Krispie treats you want.
2: I will say the one credit that Rice Krispie treats deserve is that they gave way to the far superior but gas station exclusive Golden Grahams treats that are about the most heavenly thing you'll ever eat.
1: I could get behind that.
2: Hey, the ratio of chocolate, marshmallow, and Golden Grahams is so messed up. It's like a third, a third, a third. Way too much chocolate and marshmallow. They're delightful. Hey, I'm actually sitting at my job right now eating a Rice Krispie treat. He says, what? What? I got a job and I'm eating Rice Krispie treats.
1: I don't want to break the news to you, but you ain't got no job. You get up in the morning, you put a suit on, kiss your wife goodbye, go drive around town for 8 hours, eating Rice Krispie treats, and then you go back home. Make up stories about how tough your day at work was. Your wife knows you're lying.
2: You guys, hear me out. Fruity Pebbles Rice Krispie treats or Cocoa Pebbles.
1: Senor Roth.
2: Tire Guy 94. I think everybody's forgetting Jason's an Oreo guy. He likes to leave him on his desk, wait till he gets stale, and pass him off to Warren. That was the last day I even looked at Jason's desk. I don't want to know what's going on over there. I don't want to be tempted. I don't want to be inquisitive.
1: All right, what do we got? It's an Alone Pump Day. Solo, 888-545-5655.
2: You guys, knock it off, you two. I'm spitting out my coffee, my dip. There are tears running down my face from laughing so hard. Deuce, oatmeal, Rice Krispies, stop it.
1: There is no other show. Hey,
2: what exciting thing do you think we could have known or learned if we didn't know about the Deuce Hollywood Undead drama and the fact that he's apparently now in another band?
1: Oh, you mean 0396?
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2: Undisputed heavyweight champ.
1: BJ's Wholesale Club was number two. 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
2: Uh-huh.
1: What are we making? 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This one's obvious. Buying too many perishables. Right?
3: That's usually the part we skip, is because we'll go leading up to a weekend and I'm like, are we going to use this much broccoli in the next 5 days? I don't think we are.
1: You know what it is that burns me every time? Potatoes.
3: They're growing roots.
1: Anytime that I buy yellow Yukon potatoes at Costco, I never make it to the end of that bag. 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These little teeny tiny little baby potatoes. The bag is only like this big.
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1: I throw them in the air fryer almost every night. I know my wife is getting a little tired of them. Throw some olive oil and some sea salt on there.
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1: 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What? 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
1: 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I would assume not.
3: No.
1: Here we go. We're all guilty of this. Mistakes to avoid when you're buying at the warehouse club.

0: 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I got tons of room, and I'm getting a great price.
1: Let's go.
0: Pack it up. Was this Lynch Mob?
1: Ah, you are good.
0: Is this Wicked Sensation?
1: It is.
0: This is a good song.
1: George Lynch, formerly of Dokken.
0: Yeah. Here's the other mistake that we made. They use a very specific example, but you can insert any product here. Going in just for the hot dog. They also say just going in for the food court. The cheap food court meal, free samples are part of the fun.
1: Hey, I did see something I'd never seen at a Costco before. The last time I went, we went on, Monday night? You know, you like the food court is always a jam, like a reward for you're done shopping, right? You're done. You've checked out. There's the food court. There was a really attractive woman back by the meat section with an entire chicken bake hanging out of her mouth while she shopped.
0: Get out of here, really?
1: And I thought, you went in, got the chicken bake, came back around, got the cart, and then started shopping. She was muscling through it, too. I was like, whoa.
0: Did you push your wife to the floor and say, there's a new sheriff in town? 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
1: 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I used to get my kids pizza first, then walk around.
0: That's smart because you're not, what do they tell you, never shop hungry, right?
1: Yep. That Wicked Sensation album from Lynch Mob is so, so good.
0: I just know this song. That's it.
1: Hot chicks eating chicken right in the store? What is this magical place?
0: Not chicken. Chicken bake.
1: 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It's a long bread tube as big as your forearm filled with chicken, bacon, and ranch.
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1: that's never the deal. 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I always do the same thing, and I'm like, okay, I can live without saving $20 at the Buckle or whatever they were.
0: No. You need to do that. I mean, that's 20% off. Especially if it's someplace that you know you're going to go.
1: The only place
0: what was the last one that I went?
1: The only place I go is Poor or Kroger.
0: I think the last time it was like, what? Man, I got to sneeze. Hang on.
1: You guys, I work less than a mile from a Costco. Going in for just a hot dog is a mistake. It's money saving. If you're by that place twice, three, four times a day, man.
0: I don't know, man. It's just chaos over there. I never go to the food court ever because it just looks like pandemonium. And by the time I get there, I just want to get out. I want to use my stupid line with the checkout girl. You find anything you need except the way out.
1: I
0: can't see her. I can't allow her to see me go from the checkout into the food court. She's like, oh, yeah. Hey, fatty. You must have missed it. You almost missed it, didn't you? Mistakes you're making at the Warehouse Club. Forgetting the return policy. Impulse buys happen, they say, especially when everything feels like a deal. The good news is most warehouse clubs have a generous return policy for a majority of the items. If that home gym equipment turns into a clothes rack, don't hesitate to get your money back. I'm not doing that.
1: No, dude. Don't be one of those savages that buys something, keeps it for a year and a half. It's like, you know what? I didn't even get my money back.
0: Right. If you take buyer's remorse out of who I am, then I lose like 90% of my personality. That's half the reason I have stress, and most of the reason why I'm constantly beating myself up internally is because I have buyer's remorse of something stupid.
1: As an executive member, I shop during the executive member only shopping hours. Helps keep the pandemonium at bay, keeps all the pores out.
0: What is that, 9 to 10 a.m.?
1: Yeah, well, we're somewhere then. I also seen a hot chick eating chicken at Sam's Club, too.
0: Yeah, but she had to chase it and kill it first. Sam's Club is for the savages. We already know this.
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16: Among our top local stories, more than $2.1 million in state funding is coming to Elkhart County to help improve local roads and bridges.
17: The money comes through Indiana's Community Crossings Matching Grant Program, which helps communities pay for road repairs, bridge work, intersection improvements, and other infrastructure projects. 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Victor Garcia, MNC News.
16: And seven members of the Phi Kappa Psi fraternity at Indiana University, including an Elkhart man, have been charged with hazing.
18: Campus police say the hazing incident in October led to two pledges having to go to the hospital. Now, seven students who are part of the Phi Kappa Psi fraternity at IU are being criminally charged. According to court documents, the frat members made a few dozen pledges, go through exercises in a room of the frat house that involved ice water and squats. Jarrett Lewis, Network Indiana.
16: The Elkhart man charged is identified as Joseph Moon. I'm Tommy Lee from News Talk 95.3, Michiana's News Channel.
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19: Partly to mostly cloudy skies today. We'll see a few scattered showers during the day with high temperatures up around 82. Best chance of showers and storms will be this evening, and overnight will drop down to 62. And then for tomorrow, we're looking at a few scattered showers and thunderstorms, high temperatures right around 78. I'm WSBT 22 Chief Meteorologist Carrie Pujol.
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1: Remember the guy yesterday who texted in and said that his wife has been cheating on him and he's going to serve her divorce papers? And we said, yo, keep us. He was going to go get the divorce papers yesterday, I guess. We've got an update. He says, bet you thought I forgot about you guys. I had to drop the kids off first.
2: Ooh.
1: I have a lot of things close to the vest right now because I don't want to disrupt the kids in school. However, here's what he says, because we wanted to know how's he going to serve the papers, and we found all those different ways. You thought that you had to have somebody do it, but I guess you can even email divorce papers, you know, whatever. We were like, hey, you know, however, she's sleeping with somebody else. Her sister is getting married in a few months, and yours truly is the host of the reception. It will be a reception to remember, complete with a slideshow showing everything and ending it with a giant image of a piece of paper. One I'll have in my left hand, the pen in my right. I'm a damn showman. That's the big update from yesterday. Won't be serving the papers immediately. I'll be doing it with some flair. I don't think someone else's wedding is. I don't think that's the way to do it.
2: As much as I'd love to see the video and share it,
1: I would love that to happen on Reddit to people that I don't know. I don't want that to happen to you.
2: No.
1: That's a bad idea. That's a worse than bad idea. Somebody said, yeah, man, don't do it because you'll be the villain. Those are other people's memories that you're jacking up. Forever.
2: I don't think we have enough time left in the show this week to explain to you accurately what a terrible idea that is.
1: Yeah, don't do that.
2: Now, don't get me wrong. Like, fantasy about to be divorced guy, that sounds great. You're going to burn it all down. Expose her for what she is. But one, yeah, Jason's right. You're going to be a villain to everybody there. And those kids are going to remember that because that's somebody they know.
1: Right.
2: So it's going to go down in everybody's memory.
1: There's going to be animosity against your kids from that family because those kids are a piece of you. Remember that. Every time that they look at those kids, the way they treat those kids is going to be different because they have a little you in them.
2: Oh, hey, you guys, that would work if it was his wedding.
1: Right.
2: But it's not.
1: Yeah, that's what I was going to get at. If it's, you know, we hear those stories all the time of somebody. You know, she's sleeping with the best man, and here are the photos, right?
2: Take the high road on this one, brother. It's a harder road, but the view is a lot better.
1: Yeah, yeah.
2: Bless your level of petty. It's beautiful. But I'd take away from that what she did to you, so don't do it that way.
1: Yeah, yeah, don't do that. That's a bad idea. Let's come up with a different idea. How about we just hand her the papers and be done with it?
2: Yeah, dirty old fat kid. That's a massive D move. Don't destroy somebody else's wedding.
1: Yeah. Yeah, there's
2: hey, good idea. A lot stupid move.
1: So many innocent bystanders that don't have anything to do with it.
3: Jake Kyle.
1: But, hey, if you serve her the papers this weekend, you don't have to go officiate that wedding.
2: Yeah.
1: So that just freed up a weekend for you.
2: Oh, hell yeah. Make a bad situation 50,000 times worse. You're going to get beat up. Yeah, oh, right. You could get beat up during that.
1: That's the least of your worries. This has chilling effects that ripple out for years. So, yeah, don't do that, man.
2: You guys, unless she was cheating on him with the groom, then by all means, go ahead.
1: But she's not, so.
2: He says, I vented in confidence to her sister in the past. If it wasn't for the fact that her sister has been completely on my side about the entire thing and has been telling me that her sister is an idiot, I'd think twice. Dude, think twice. Think 70 times.
1: Hey, you just don't. It doesn't matter if the sister's on your side. None of that matters. None of that. That's a family, and they're always going to be a family. You're going to notice that even though she's on your side, when that divorce is over, you will slowly lose interest. You're slowly going to lose your friendship with the sister-in-law, and she's going to lose interest in you. That's just how it happens. But that family is always going to be there, intact.
2: Fort Wayne Wrangler does add, her sister will sue you for every dime of her wedding, and she'll win. I don't know if that's accurate, but it seems like a possibility.
1: Yeah, I don't know.
2: Man, if you want to put it on a screen, go to a damn karaoke bar. Don't do it at a friend's wedding. Don't be an idiot.
1: Yeah, don't do that, man. Yeah.
2: And then she adds, no wonder she's sleeping around. Ooh, ouch.
1: Well, that was painful.
2: Kick a man when he's going through something.
1: Yeah, yeah, don't do it, man. That is the best piece of advice you're going to get.
2: You guys, this right here is how wisdom is built. Mm-hmm. It is. We're building, you know, I like that. We're building wisdom.
1: Right. It's soda, not pop, because hillbillies say pop. We learned a lot on the show today. Yeah, I don't know any other words to use to talk you out of this. I know that you think that the sister-in-law is your friend, but that friendship will eventually wean, right? Because she's going to have a new husband. You are eventually going to get pushed out. And you're like, yeah, no, we're best friends. You know, I confide in her about her sister. She doesn't even like her sister. It doesn't matter.
2: And Jason's
1: that
2: right.
1: That family is always going to be that family. You are going to go off and find other things to do, and you'll leave them behind.
2: Plus, if he does this, it's going to be a scene. Everyone will be aghast. But think of it this way. If you serve her the divorce papers now and you're absent from the festivities, that will cause...
1: People will ask.
2: Hey, that'll cause hushed whispers, and there'll have to be awkward explanations, and it will ruin the whole event for her, not for everybody else.
1: Way more effective. Here's a great idea. Send a mariachi band with the divorce papers. See, that's a great idea. How hilarious is that? I mean, don't send the mariachi band with the papers. You go with the papers, but bring a mariachi band with you.
2: You guys.
1: Or belly dancers.
2: You guys out here saving lives and giving wisdom. I like that wisdom word. That sounds nice. We're wizened.
1: Mm-hmm.
2: Are we growing up? Look at us.
1: I don't know, man. That's a bad... I don't know what other words to use to tell you how important it is that you don't do this.
2: Plus a wedding. There's alcohol involved. Yeah. You know how everybody's going to react.
1: Yeah. I love the idea of the mariachi band, right? How fun would that be? You know, what's that mariachi band that plays Crazy Train? What was that, Metalachi?
2: Yeah.
1: See, you could get something like that. Have them play. Hey, I got a great idea. Get a mariachi band to play your first dance song from your wedding while you're serving her divorce papers.
2: Bust open the door.
1: See, how hilarious would that be for you? And it would make an incredible TikTok video.
2: Just saying. Hey, you guys egged this dude on. Now you're part of it. No, we're not egging him on. We're unegging him.
1: Right. Yeah. We wanted to know how he was serving the papers, because we don't know exactly how you serve papers. We wanted to know how he was going to do it. We didn't want him to come up with this grand idea.
2: Boys, I don't agree with this at all, but if he does make the bad decision to do it, can I be his plus one, says Uber Geek Gabe?
1: can I be there?
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8: 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New Paris Speedway, just 3 miles east of State Road 15 off of County Road 46. New Paris Speedway, the hottest quarter mile in the Midwest.
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12: Partly to mostly cloudy skies today. We'll see a few scattered showers during the day with high temperatures up around 82. Best chance of showers and storms will be this evening and overnight. We'll drop down to 62. And then for tomorrow, we're looking at a few scattered showers and thunderstorms, high temperatures right around 78. I'm WSBT 22 Chief Meteorologist Carrie Pujol.
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1: My mom hates that I give the kids an allowance for their chores. I don't know why she's like, what they need money for, says the Mexicutioner. Yeah, the reason why you give allowance is so that your kids learn how to manage money. And right? And they can do things for themselves money.
2: I thought it was to buy soda and Kit Kat back in the day.
1: That's exactly what it's for. That's how you learn wants versus needs. And it teaches kids how to manage money. It's important to give your kids allowance. All right, how do millennials know they made it? What are the signs of success? By the way, the bar is being lowered.
2: Millennials are like, what, my age and younger, like 35 to 45-ish.
1: Like back in the older days, it was like, you know, you knew you made it if you had a sports car and a daily driver. Like, that's what my dad always had. He had like a dumb car that he would drive every day, and then he always had a Corvette, right?
2: Sick.
1: I don't think the Ford Ranger counts.
2: I was going to say, you got a Jeep that's, you know, top off, doors off fun, and you got a daily Ranger, so you're kind of in that same boat, man.
1: Yeah, but it's not a Corvette. It doesn't have the same shine to it, right?
2: I don't know. Community of owners that are very enthusiastic about it. They wave to each other. Corvette guys, Jeep guys all wave.
1: Corvette guys wave too.
2: I guess so, yeah.
1: I like the Jeep thing because the waving thing is kind of dying out.
2: Is it?
1: Yeah, I appreciate that. I think that's great. I don't think we all need to wave at each other. I feel stupid when I wave at somebody because they have something else that I have. It's like, am I supposed to, or you and I wave to each other when we walked in this morning because we're both wearing hoodies. I'm like, hey, hoodie guy, we both have hoodies. See how stupid that is? I hate the Jeep wave.
2: I think the Jeep thing started because back in the day, not everybody had a Jeep. They were a little bit rare. Now, literally everyone has one. There's a guy at the end of my block that has three.
1: Uh-huh. I just feel dumb. Hey. Hey. Here are the milestones. These aren't like our parents' milestones. These are different. Here's how you know you made it as a millennial.
2: You guys, Corvette guys, wink at each other.
1: I don't know why that's so funny, but it is.
2: Hey, pal.
1: Is that a loofah hanging from his rearview mirror?
2: You guys, having that garage refrigerator, that's when I knew I made it.
1: That's on the list. I love the garage fridge, man.
2: My garage fridge grew because it started out as a small motel fridge, and then it got a little bit bigger, a little bit bigger. Then finally,
1: oh, yeah, I
2: got
1: you my kept talking about your beer fridge, yeah. And I'm like, yeah, let me see this beer fridge. You showed me a picture, and it held a six-pack. It was basically...
2: It held 18 beers.
1: There's no way that thing held 18 beers.
2: It did.
1: It was an igloo cooler that you could plug into the wall to keep a six-pack cold.
2: But now it's a full-blown refrigerator. It's got a freezer and everything.
1: Right. That's how you know you made it, right? Wasn't that a hand-me-down? Didn't somebody give you that fridge?
2: My sister was getting rid of it. She's like, do you want it? I said, sure.
1: So you didn't work for it. You were just there to accept it?
2: I worked for it. I had to go get it. That's work, son.
1: I don't know if that counts.
2: The Lowe's guy didn't drop it off and install it.
1: Millennial milestones. Being able to put my bills on auto pay. That's a good threshold I still haven't gotten to yet, sister.
2: I don't want to do that because I'm still afraid, like, there's, you know, some niece or nephew is going to buy a bunch of, like, full-blown movies, and then they'll just take it. They're like, well, he did it. Then it's gone, and I can't get it back. I do like the audacity of the gas companies now. When you call and pay your bill on the phone, they're like, also, in addition to the exorbitant price, there's a $2.50 convenience fee for paying by the phone.
1: And it doesn't matter how you pay. They tack on that convenience fee. It doesn't matter.
2: If you're going to ding me for a convenience fee on top of the wild gas prices these days, I want to talk to a real person. You guys?
1: Yeah, whether I pay online or if it's last minute and I'm like, oh my God, I forgot to pay the gas bill, and you have to call and talk to the automated system. Every single avenue that I use to pay has a convenience charge.
2: I'm up to almost $2 for $1 on delivering the gas versus the actual gas cost. Great. You guys,
1: is strange because they're not bringing it to your house. It's coming to your house through the pipe that it has been for the last 100 years. Why all of a sudden do we have a delivery? It's not the milkman. He's not coming and he's not setting the gas. He's not setting the natural gas down on the front porch. It's the same way it's been delivered all through the history of time.
2: Yeah. Well, suddenly, Jason, it's so much more expensive.
1: to deliver it to you.
2: Hmm. This is why hyphens are important. My dad was literally a Corvette guy, too. Then he passed the whole midlife crisis thing, and now he's a big ass camper guy.
1: He's an ass camper. Wow.
2: I think you meant big ass camper.
1: So you have a stepdad now. That's pretty fun. You got two dads.
2: Yeah.
1: That's, you know, you go out there and you have two dads to go out and play catch with. That's fun. Good for you.
2: I didn't grow up in an LP tank household, like with a big tank outside. But I imagine there's a delivery fee because they deliver it to you.
1: Yeah, like if you live out in the middle of nowhere, what is it? It's propane, right? My grandmother had this huge tank in the front yard. It was enormous. By the way, it was also really fun to play on as kids.
2: Yeah, we used to hop on it too.
1: I don't think I would do that as an
2: ride
1: adult.
2: Ride it?
1: I mean, I don't think there's any way that thing's going to break or anything, but it just seems, I don't know.
2: I saw a lady who on TikTok had painted hers up like a giant watermelon, and I kind of want to live in a house with a gas tank just so I can do that too. Mm. There's a huge watermelon out here.
1: Yeah, I have no idea what it cost her to have to get that thing filled up every year or 6 months. I don't know how often you have to do it.
2: I have no idea.
1: I don't think she did it all that often because she had a wood-burning stove in the house, too. So she kept it at roughly 98 to 102 degrees at all the time. God, I watch that old woman feed these logs into that wood-burning stove.
2: Just on fire from the moment you get it till the moment you pass.
1: That was the joke in the house, is you could reach your hand up. And there would be a 10-degree difference from the tips of your fingers to your toes.
2: Oh.
1: Yeah, it was unbelievable how hot she could get that house.
2: Hey, Jason, speaking of the wave, how's that duck thing go? Still strong, still collecting all those ducks? Is that thing dying off with the wave?
1: I don't know. I have no idea. Millennial milestones. Here's how you know you made it. Being able to afford groceries and simply grabbing what you want. With current prices, I think that qualifies as making it. Granted, I'm still buying store brand and the best price per unit option. But I get to the checkout and it ends up being $250. Okay, here you go. No biggie.
2: I don't know. Downgrading the brands you buy, that's not making it, man.
1: I don't think so. No.
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9: Partly to mostly cloudy skies today. We'll see a few scattered showers during the day with high temperatures up around 82. Best chance of showers and storms will be this evening and overnight will drop down to 62. And then for tomorrow, we're looking at a few scattered showers and thunderstorms, high temperatures right around 78. I'm WSBT 22 Chief Meteorologist Carrie Pujol.
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2: High Smile.
1: I feel more comfortable saying His Smile. 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
3: Walk into a store. 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
2: High Smile?
1: Where was the other food thing? Here it is. Here's the other food things that I needed. Here, we'll just wrap up all the food stuff today. Can I interest you in St. Patrick's Day with a Guinness cookie box set?
2: Hey, how'd your Guinness stew turn out the other night?
1: Oh, hey, it was really good.
2: Yeah?
1: Yeah, I think next time, I think I need more Guinness, which I don't know if I should say that out loud. I don't know, my wife and I went out to dinner like a week ago, and they had Guinness stew. And my wife said, oh, that looks really good. And I said, all right, you know, I can try it. And so I tried it last night. And basically, you make the stew. It takes a while. It takes, like, I don't know, like 3 hours. But then you take mashed potatoes, put them on the plate, put a big hole in the middle, and then dump the stew in the middle of the potatoes. Dude, it's really good. But you use an entire can of Guinness. It's basically beef stew with Guinness, right? I don't think one can is enough. I think next time I'm going to do like a can and a half because it didn't quite have that Guinness. You know, it didn't have that stout flavor. It wasn't heavy enough for me. I don't know if that's universal or if that's just me, but I think it could use a can and a half.
2: What if you took a couple cans and cooked it down on its own before you added it?
1: No, it cooks down on its own when it's in the thing. Mm. Yeah, but it was really good. I brought it for lunch today. I mean, it was. Does it justify
2: somebody does say, which Guinness did you use, the draft can or the stronger export stout?
1: Draft can. The regular, what is it, 14 and a half ouncer? Right, got the little ball in the bottom.
2: I hate how they spell it, D-R-A-U-G-H-T.
1: I know.
2: I'm always like, what do I say, draught? Draught? Is it draught? Draught? Draught can?
1: Yeah, but it was good.
2: I don't know why some of those foreign beers, they put a little rattle ball in there. And they're like, okay.
1: They said it has something to do with the nitrogen. Yeah. Somebody told me this one, something about the nitrogen.

0: and how it goes flat almost as soon as you open it. 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
1: What?
0: Flavors range from a chocolate-loaded pub cookie to a raspberry vanilla twist and stout, banana cream pie-inspired barrel roll, and a salty sweet peanut butter Guinness Thyme topped with sea salt. Oh, man, I love this song. They are baked to order.
2: Somebody says that falls how it drafts. Yeah, who knows?
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0: 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And chalk one up for the little guy. Aldi has won the Wine of the Year award.
2: Aldi?
0: Aldi did. 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
2: I've noticed over the last couple of years, they started carrying like normal beers that I've heard of, not like beers that look like beers you've heard of.
0: It says Aldi's doesn't stop there. They're also taking home awards for its Simply Nature granola bites and their protein-packed ultra-fiber milkshakes. Good on Aldi's, man.

0: Yeah, if you ever doubt John Bonham's ability, that's the song you need to listen to. Not that Moby Dick or any of that other the other things. That they're like, oh, you got to listen. No way, man. Good times, bad times. That's John Bonham right there. He makes that entire song.
1: You and I broke it down one day that we could probably do Moby Dick on the drums ourselves.
0: Yeah, that's where he really shines is on that song. Oh, slow things down for a couple skate.
1: Yeah.
0: Rio Speedwagon.
1: The Wagon.

0: What is this? This is the song that supposedly turned REO Speedwagon from a rock band into a pop rock band. This is where they butted heads. Gary Richrath and Kevin Cronin.
1: Yeah?
0: Gary wanted to be a rock band. You know, 157 Riverside Avenue, Riding the Storm Out.
1: Turkey Trot.
0: Rock and roll band. And then Kevin Cronin said, I want to put warmer water in my pool, so I'm going to write some songs that will get us on the radio. Oh, yeah, and we want some girls, too. We're going to write songs that get girls.
1: Hey, guys, they're going to be limping into Aldi to get that wine now, so spooky kabooky.
0: Yeah, everybody in Aldi's got a limp. Same thing at the DMV. Everybody got a limp.
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I say you look so fine that I really want to make you mine. 4, 5, 6, come on and get your kicks. Now you don't need

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I said, you look so fine that I really wanna make you mine. 4, 5, 6, come on and get your kicks. Now you don't need a

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1: Who's got the toughest job in the United States? Who is the toughest worker bee amongst us? They took a look at a lot of different factors.
2: What is tough? Is that like the hardest job it is to do, probably, or like you take a lot of licks doing this job?
1: Well, you know, some jobs seem pretty cushy, right? If you're a travel writer or a photographer, that's a pretty easy job. You're not really putting that much into your body, right? Some jobs are very difficult. They wanted to know what's the toughest job in America. What's the number one factor most American worker bees agree makes your job hard?
2: Probably physical labor.
1: Being on your feet all day, number one answer. Weather conditions, number two. I don't even know what this is. Dealing with trauma or distressing situations. Is that like being an EMT and seeing something that you shouldn't have seen?
2: Yeah, or
1: somebody being wheeled into the ER that you shouldn't have seen.
2: Or like a veterinarian where you're dealing with what you know is not going to end well.
1: Standing up all day has serious negative consequences on long-term health, according to 75% of us, or 75% of experts working in construction, manufacturing, and engineering. Those folks spend the most time on their feet. On average, 7 hours a day. You only get one sit-down hour? That's no fun.
2: How do you live, man?
1: Healthcare and social services workers, those are your nurses. They are on their feet on average about 6 hours and 8 minutes a day. A nurse will get on average about 6,500 steps in on the job. Oh, who gets the most steps? People working in environment and agriculture. 7,831 steps a day on average. That's why 60% end up with pain in their feet. 59% end up with back issues from excessive standing. So here are the 10 toughest jobs in America, 10 to 1. Here we go. Healthcare assistant / caregiver.
2: Okay.
1: Ooh, I don't like this one. Roofer, number 9.
2: I don't have the fortitude to do that. I don't like being up high.
1: It's not the heavy lifting. It's not being around. Like, my parents had a roofing company, and being up on a roof when there's hot tar, you have to be fully clothed when you're doing that in case the hot tar splashes out so it doesn't burn directly on your skin.
2: I'm so delicate.
1: Instead, what it does is the hot tar lands on your flannel and then burns your flannel into your skin.
2: Oh, cool.
1: So when you get to the ER, they pick out the flannel. But the heat up there is unbelievable. A doctor is number 8 toughest jobs in the United States.
2: Any job where you have to hydrate or die while you do it?
1: Mm-hmm. Actually, I think I would rather dehydrate to death than fall off a roof. That whole heights thing, man, that's awful.
2: Every once in a while, you watch like a roofing show or a thing on TV, and the grade's really steep, like the real steep grade. I'm like, dude, how do you do that, man?
1: I saw those guys roofing our house a couple of years ago, man, and I pulled into the driveway and I looked up. I'm like, there's no way I could do that. No way. Yeah, one of the guys had like a couch cushion. So he would put it, when they were putting the shingles on, he had a couch cushion up there and he would sit because the couch cushion wouldn't slide off.
2: Oh, that's smart.
1: Yeah. I was like, be careful you don't dehydrate to death up there. And he's like, I got you, bro. Farm worker, number 7. Toughest jobs in the United States. Paramedic, this is where that trauma comes in. Number 6. Nurse, number 5.
2: Farm worker's rough because you get no breaks. There are no off days where the animals are like, nah, dude, we're good. We're fine.
1: A miner / oil worker is number 4.
2: Yeah, I see those guys every once in a while pop up on TikTok where it's like, life of the oil worker, and he's like slinging a chain around, he's all muddy. I think being dirty like that all day would really get to me after a while. I'm like, I like to be clean.
1: Construction worker is number 3, toughest jobs in America. Here are the top 2. Police officer, number 2. That's a combination of everything, right? You're on your feet. Sometimes you have to run when you don't want to run. Everything's going smoothly. You're like, here you go, buddy. I'm just going to give you a ticket. Let you off with a warning. Things are good. And then they take off running.
2: I got all this stuff on. I don't want to run.
1: You're obligated to chase him, right? Even if it's for something dumb, I think you're supposed to chase him. I don't know. We got tons of cops that listen. Are there some times where a guy takes off running? You're like, it's not worth my running time. You're like, I've got his info. I've got his ID. I've got everything. I'm not.
2: Hey, I have his address. I'm not giving chase. I know where he's running to.
1: Right. I'll just meet you there.
2: Yeah.
1: Toughest job in America. What is it?
2: Did you mention logger?
1: That's the most dangerous job. The most likelihood of you getting bonked on the head and killed is logger. But no, it's not on the toughest job list. I like this job because I don't think you'd... I'll be honest with you. I really don't know how often you work. That being said, I did have to stop. I did have to spend a great deal of time at a green light this morning because all of their trucks were flying by me. How many calls do you get a day when you're a firefighter?
2: Oh, yeah.
1: Firefighter, number one answer, toughest job in the United States.
2: It's nothing, something.
1: All of a sudden, life moves really fast. Yeah. But how often do you get called out? Like, how often do you see a fire truck? Like, maybe once a month?
2: Well, the problem is they're not just sent out for fires. It's like, you know, some old lady's having chest pains, and they gotta, you know, send the ambulance and the fire guy.
1: So probably when you get a fire call, you get pretty excited because you know that there's some action coming up, right?
2: Yeah.
1: I don't know what it was this morning, but they had the three big trucks out. They had the pace car. They had to turn in front of me, you know, at the intersection, and then here come the three big trucks. I was like, all right. Actually, I was like, if this light turns red and I've been sitting here the whole time and I have to sit through two red lights at 4:30 in the morning, I'm going to be pissed.
2: Mm-hmm.
1: Somebody's going to answer for this.
2: Last weekend, I was talking to my brothers. I was ripping down the highway and there was a fire truck behind me, but I was going faster than he was just a bit. So I asked my brother, I'm like, so what's the protocol here? Do I pull over or do it just the freeway? And he's never going to catch me. Like, I don't have to pull over, do I?
1: You just be the fun pace car.
2: Yeah.
1: You're like, I'm leading the charge. Let's go. Stick your hand out the window, like go like this. Go like, hey, come on, buddy, follow me.
2: Pick up the pace. You guys, I've been
1: If this minivan is going this fast, that big truck behind me should be able to haul.
2: Boys, I've been a mover for over 25 years. I thought that was a young man's game.
1: Mm-hmm. Yeah, somebody we know was a
2: Aren't
1: mover.
2: You supposed to be a college hunk?
1: Yeah, somebody that we know was a, I can't remember who it was. We have a frequent texter that was a mover. When he was younger, and he's told me stories before about what it did to his body. I guess this is good news. We're going to try to head this thing off at the pass.
2: Oh, somebody does say if you have a positive ID on the person you're arresting, you can ask the prosecutor to charge them after the fact. But a lot of cases, you're going to lose precious evidence if you don't take them into custody at the time.
1: Really?
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1: All right, top three. Here we go. Worst songs from the 70s, according to Rolling Stone readers. You're Having My Baby by Paul Anka.
2: You're Having My Baby. I think they featured this in the Simpsons episode.
1: What was it about the humble flute in the 70s that it had to make an appearance in every song?
2: Flautists were making bank in that decade.
1: It was in that Billy Don't Be a Hero song.
3: What a lovely way of saying how much you love me.
1: Oh, you're having my baby. Yeah. Okay, another song. Yeah, okay. Two is very popular. We obviously all know this one. If you've seen Anchorman, Afternoon Delight by the Starlight Vocal Band.
2: But I thought that was I thought Anchorman brought that song back around again.
1: Mm-hmm. I don't know. Did you put it on your Apple Music when you saw Anchorman? Yeah, that's how I judge everything. Did I put it on a playlist? Oh, hell no. It's funny in that movie scene, but everywhere else, this song, not funny.
2: It's a fun song. It kills over Paul Anka, I'll tell you that.
1: I think all these songs are equally as terrible, but there can only be one, number one, worst song from the 70s.
2: Doesn't every town have like one radio station that peddles in this kind of music exclusively? They're like, easy hits, easy listening.
1: Number one answer, what's the worst song from the 70s?
2: I'm going to say it's something by Cat Stevens.
1: I will tell you that it's a novelty hit.
2: Disco Duck?
1: Disco Duck from Rick Dees. Excuse me, hold on. DJ Rick Dees. I don't know a lot about this song. I assume it's probably some novelty song that he wrote for his radio show that then became a big hit, right?
2: I think he got fired over this because they told him not to play it.
1: Promoting his own music?
2: Yeah, and he did it anyway, and I think he got canned, but then he went across the street to a bigger station. It was like every station in America.
1: What's Rick Dees' net worth?
2: Do you want to know?
1: Yeah.
2: Rick Dees in the weekly top 40?
1: No, Rick Dees in the nuts.
2: Moving my feet to the disco beat. Is he still working?
1: I don't know.
2: He's still making money. Rick Dees Entertainment secured a deal with iHeartMedia in March of last year to feature weekly top 40 archives on all of their stations. He has legacy earnings. He also makes significant income through content licensing and ownership of his own radio production company. Rick Dees is worth a cool $40 million. Oh, dude, he still does the weekly top 40.
1: Does he really?
2: Yeah.
1: I can't believe he's still alive.
2: He is 75 years old. So the best a radio guy can hope for is being worth $40 million but never being able to retire.
1: Uh-huh. No, I'm pretty sure if you're worth $40 million, you just walk in, you read your script, and you walk out. It's like voicing a DreamWorks cartoon. You just walk in, you put in 40 minutes, and then you're out the door. Everybody else handles the heavy lifting.
2: Okay, so Disco Duck is burning up the airwaves all over the country, but the station that Rick Dees works at, WMPS, he was forbidden by station management to play the song on his own show, and the stations in town refused to play it because they didn't want to promote some other guy's show.
1: You don't want to promote the competition.
2: When Rick Dees merely mentioned the song on his show, on his morning show, management fired him that afternoon.
1: Wow.
2: After a brief hiatus, after his non-compete contract was up, he went across the street and they gave him permission to play the song. And by this time, it was a number one hit in America and he was turning up on American Bandstand.
1: So during his downtime, while he's waiting for his non-compete to dry up, he became a super hit.
2: Yeah.
1: Well, that doesn't seem very fair at all.
2: Yeah. And Disco Duck makes an appearance in Saturday Night Fever, one of the biggest disco movies, the biggest one ever. It, It was on a soundtrack that sold over 40 million copies.
1: Wow. I don't know if this is true or not, but somebody says, fun fact, Paul Anka is Jason Bateman's father-in-law. Hey, Jason Bateman's got a new show out now. It's Jason Bateman and Hopper from Stranger Things. It's called DTF St. Louis. I almost clicked on it yesterday because I love Jason Bateman that much, but I didn't.
2: Yeah, it says right here, Paul Anka is Jason Bateman's father-in-law. He's married to Amanda Anka.
1: Wow. Hey. So I bet Jason Bateman married into some pretty decent money. He brought money to the table, and there was already money laying on the table. Hey, go for him, man.
2: Yeah, Paul Anka worth a cool $80 million.
1: Ooh. Is he still alive or no?
2: What do you think? Dead or alive, Paul Anka?
1: I'm going to go alive.
2: Very much alive. He's 84 years old.
1: Okay.
2: Hey, he's been performing since 1955.
1: Wow.
2: Oh, hey, he's worth about $30 million more than Jason Bateman.
1: Get out of here, really?
2: Yeah. Yeah, Jason Bateman's worth a cool 50, and Paul's worth cool 80.
1: I don't know why it's so frustrating to hear that somebody that brings you a lot of joy isn't worth as much as somebody who irritates the hell out of you.
2: A gazillion dollars.
1: Paul Anka irritates the bejesus out of me. I love Jason Bateman. To find out that he's worth less, considerably less, hurts my heart a little bit.
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1: Somebody says, we're headed out to New Mexico this weekend, taking nothing but the back roads.
2: Whoa.
1: Wanted to do some camping along the way. Glad I have your boys' app so I won't miss the show, says Dungpile. Well, so you're gonna get there when? April?
2: Yeah, what do you mean back roads out to New Mexico?
3: You must be one of those couples that's like, it's about the journey, not the destination. Yeah. How the hell with that, man?
2: Under,
3: I like the destination.
2: The stars.
3: Yeah. Yeah, I like the destination way more than the journey. All right, I could rally around some Rhino Bucket this weekend. Good call, dude. All right, 888-545-5655.
2: Hey, they're still a band. They were together 88 to 96, broke up for a couple of years, got back from 98 to 2018, took a few years off, and got back together 2021 to the present.
3: At the request of who?
2: Do you know the name Brian Damage Forsyth?
3: Yeah, he was from Kix.
2: Not anymore. He's in Rhino Bucket.
3: Get out of here.
2: Yeah.
3: All right. You ever wonder if you're a nightmare to live with? I don't wonder. I'm fairly confident that, yeah, there are days when I probably, I wouldn't say a nightmare, but at least a bad dream to live with.
2: I don't know, man. I'm quiet. I keep to myself. I'm clean. I keep decent out working man's hours.
3: According to girlfriends and wives, if you're complaining about these things, you are a nightmare to live with. Some of these are you know. Do you complain about doing chores? I think that depends on the chore, right? I mean, if I have to clean the gutters or paint a bedroom, yeah, I complain about it because that kind of stuff sucks and it's super time-consuming. If it's cooking dinner or cleaning up the kitchen, no, I don't think I complain about that. Research has shown that employed women who work, they work something called the invisible third shift. The idea is, obviously, the invisible third shift is after working a long day at work, they have to continue their efforts to maintain a household, doing chores, cooking dinner, taking care of the home, and that takes up their spare time. It's not uncommon for women to feel burned out. When they're married to or living with a partner, it's only expected that they pull their weight around the house. But if he does it while he's complaining.
2: Okay, it takes the sparkle out of it.
3: If you complain about running errands, you are a nightmare to live with. I only complain about running errands when it's cold outside.
2: Oh, yeah.
3: When I get home and take off my coat and take off my shoes, I'm like, all right, I'm done for the day. And God forbid that I have to run out and get something else.
2: I like to run errands in one fell swoop. Mm-hmm. If I have to go back out, then I become a complaining toddler.
3: If you complain about cooking dinner, you're a nightmare. At the end of a long day, making dinner can be difficult. We are typically exhausted. Whether it was a day at the office or juggling the kids all day, it's hard to find the energy to do something else when the evening rolls in. Sometimes you need a partner to support you and not complain about it. If a man is constantly complaining about having to help with dinner, it's a nightmare. You complain about apologizing. I don't even know what that means. We all make mistakes, they say. There's no such thing as a conflict-free partnership. What matters most is how arguments are solved. Admitting you were wrong is essential for maintaining a healthy partnership.
2: Hey, once more for those in the ladies' seats.
3: Admitting you're wrong is essential for maintaining a healthy relationship. Yeah, why is this a one-way street?
2: Yeah.
3: This shouldn't be a one-way street. If a man complains when he has to apologize for his behavior, that's a huge red flag. Oh, no, they say some men will always maintain they didn't do anything wrong.
2: Man, you see that a lot of people online where they're like, you know, I have been wrong, but it takes usually two people in any situation, and most of the times they're both wrong a bit.
3: They may apologize, but they will complain about having to apologize. Wow. Does your man complain about spending money? I feel threatened now.
2: Jason, that sounds like somebody we know. He might be in this room right now.
3: Does he complain about spending money? If he does, he's smart, he's logical, and he's confident in the future. No, they say that you're a nightmare.
2: What if he complains about coming, like, whenever I come home from the grocery store, I have three or four items that I complain about buying because they're so expensive anymore. I'm not complaining I had to buy them. I'm complaining how much they cost.
3: See, in a perfect world, we'd be able to save more than we spend. Financial issues can pop up out of nowhere. It's scary to feel vulnerable when it comes to money. Reality is we have to buy things, whether it's paying a bill or going to the grocery store. Essentials have to be met. If your husband or boyfriend complains about spending money on anything, he's probably

0: own.
1: If your husband or boyfriend complains about, oh, come on, man, standing in line.
0: What?
1: Who doesn't complain about standing in line?
0: Everybody complains about standing in line. Nobody likes
1: it. I will do anything to not have to stand in a line.
2: 1039 The Bear.
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4: Hey, Mom and Dad, you guys watch the TV? I also like TV sometimes, probably not tonight. I'll just see you tomorrow. I can't wait to go to church.
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Architects, Broken Mirror, 103.9 The Bear. Good morning, you guys. It is Morgan Reed here. If you have not already, please do go find me over on social media, specifically Facebook. That is where I mainly hang out at during the day, and give me a follow. Also, do not fear, friends, and please stop texting me. Jason Lee and Cluck are on vacation. They will be back tomorrow, I promise you. But for today, I'm the only one in the studio farting it up. We got a Pearl Jam, Linkin Park, Led Zeppelin news, Green Day, and more. Also, Chipotle, if you are even brave enough to eat there right now, you might want to reconsider. Also, 11 a.m., somebody is getting some tickets to Michiana Auto Mania for this weekend, the baddest auto show in the Midwest, and more here on 103.9 The Bear.

0: Megadeth, 103.9 The Bear, Led Zeppelin fans. I would hurry up and head over to YouTube like right now because I have a feeling this is not going to be staying up for long at all. We have a little surprise this morning as more than 80 minutes of never-before-seen Led Zeppelin footage from 1970 has surfaced on YouTube somehow. And this was filmed at the legendary Bath Festival, including rare backstage moments along with performances of classics like Immigrant Song, Whole Lotta Love, Dazed and Confused, and more. Now, the footage was rumored to exist for decades. And the last time part of this thing went up on YouTube, it got pulled, like, pretty damn quick. Like, within 30 minutes is what this article says. So, if you are a Zeppelin fan, I would definitely jump on that, like, right now before Jimmy Page's lawyers do.
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2: Today's Real Rocker of the Day is Kathy Metz from Niles. Kathy says she's listening to 103.9 The Bear while she's at work because no one does rock radio like The Bear. She loves the JLNK show. She enjoys bands like Stabbing Westward and Cake, so she's a 90s at noon gal. She says our contests are better than any other stations, and when she is off the clock working, she's spending her time with her husband of 4 years and their pets, including their dog Xena, who you can go see her picture up on our Facebook page right now. 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If you want to be the next Real Rocker of the Day like Kathy, you can text me the word rocker right now to 574-254-1039 and submit your very own Real Rocker application.
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I may not be able to afford brisket for the smoker this summer. But after enough Bapples, another slice off the smoked bologna log will still hit pretty good. Cheers, Michiana. 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

0: 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I've got a keyword for you coming up in just a couple of minutes, right at 11 a.m. This is for your chance to win tickets to Michiana Automania. This is the baddest auto show in the Midwest, coming to the RV Hall of Fame in Elkhart this weekend. 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Need I say more? That was a lot that I just read off. Basically, if it has horsepower, it's going to be there. Your keyword, again, just a couple of minutes away, right at 11 a.m. So be listening to 103.9 The Bear. 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
1: You can text me the keyword burn to 574-254-1039 to win a pair of tickets to Michiana Auto Mania happening Friday, August 7th and Saturday, August 8th at the RV Hall of Fame in Elkhart. That keyword is burn, B-U-R-N, burn to 574-254-1039. 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

Papa Roach, 103.9 The Bear. Hey, remember that Candlebox farewell tour a couple of years ago? Well, it turns out they, quote, couldn't quit you. Candlebox is going to be heading back out on the road this fall, starting in September, with their, quote, Can't Quit You tour. And frontman Kevin Martin says you, the fans, are the reason. The return also comes with founding guitarist Peter Klett back in the band after a decade away. It's Candlebox, 103.9 The Bear.

0: that was trapped for some reason on 103.9 The Bear. I got a comment that kind of made me laugh over on my Facebook the other day. My band played at the same venue that Trapped was at not that long ago, and somebody said we pulled a bigger crowd. So I'm going to take that W for a little bit. It is kind of a bittersweet story, though. I think probably 90% of us listening to me right now has been to a show at Pierre's down in Fort Wayne / Century Music Hall. It's been all over the news. They're going to be closing their doors after 6 years. Ownership says rising costs, financial challenges, and growing public safety concerns all played a role in the decision. Now, I grew up in Fort Wayne. We all kind of knew the stigma around Pierre's, but they put on a hell of a show sometimes. I know a lot of us have some incredible memories from that place. And my own band, you guys, I'm not even kidding. We played there last weekend. So I think we were legitimately the last show to be played at Pierre's. And I'm just going to say, when I started seeing this story pop up, I was not shocked at all after that show. So I'm not here to bash anybody. I'm just going to say that running a venue, incredibly tough thing to do. I know there are a lot of people who worked very hard to keep live music going there. So I want to hear from you. What is the best concert you have ever seen at Pierre's or Century Music Hall? You can text me at 574-254-1039. Another venue bites the dust.
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That was Five Finger Death Punch, 103.9 The Bear. 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August 8th, they're going to be down at Ruoff Music Center with Eva Under Fire and Cody Jinx. Also, headlining World of Tanks Modern Armors Metal Fest 2026. They're going to have two custom Five Finger Death Punch tanks. One blasts trouble while the other features their mascot Knucklehead at the top of the turret, voiced by Ivan Moody himself, and it plays Eye of the Storm from the brand new album Legacy. That is the most hardcore thing I have ever heard. Also, is this a safe space to say that I love the show Forged in Fire?

0: 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Your boy gets thirst.
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0: their film soundtrack live in Sao Paulo. Now, this is going to be 20 live tracks from that landmark concert. Will be available digitally, CD, and a double LP. Now, we have already gotten a little taste, a little morsel with the live version of Somewhere I Belong, and I think that the soundtrack is going to be incredible. It's going to be a big couple of months for Linkin Park, for fans of Linkin Park. I know I'm going to be in line for that documentary. What are you guys thinking? 574-254-1039.
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Jam 103.9 The Bear. It's 90s at noon from Pearl Jam's massive 1993 album Versus. Now, that album debuted at number one back in the 90s and at the time set a record for the most copies sold in its first week. We also have another blockbuster here, the 1999 album Human Clay, one of Creed's biggest hits, 17 weeks at number one on the mainstream rock chart back in 1999.

0: That's Pantera, 103.9 The Bear. It's 90s at noon right now. You guys, we got brand new Weezer just dropping a little bit ago. The latest track from the Gold album called CEO. And if it sounds a little familiar, that's because it is, and it's intentional to sound like Undone, the sweater song from the Blue album Days. Now, the music video is a tribute to the iconic Spike Jones sweater song video as well. And it's packed with cameos from Tony Hawk, Christopher Mintz-Plasse. We got Rob Riggle, Giovanni Ribisi, and more. The Gold album from Weezer going to be out August 21st, but you can check out CEO right now over on YouTube.
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song, 103.9 The Bear. It's 90s at noon right now. That was from the album Resident Alien, the year 1995. Also from the year 1995, it's Marilyn Manson.

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Rage Against the Machine, 103.9 The Bear. It's 90s at noon. Let me ask you, would you wear the same shirt every single day for a month if it never smelled bad? Well, apparently, there is a company that says you can. God, I just know this was made by a man. They created a shirt that's supposed to stay odor-free for 30 days thanks to a bunch of metals woven into the fabric, including copper, silver, gold, zinc, volcanic ash, and apparently two secret ingredients that they're not telling anybody about. The catch, this shirt's going to cost you anywhere from $80 to $150. Dude, imagine hating laundry that much. I love doing laundry. Throw on a little Last Podcast on the left, fold your clothes, and I love smelling good. How about that? 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

New Bear Rock from Breaking Benjamin, Something Wicked here on 103.9 The Bear, and congratulations are in order to Breaking Benjamin. That is their ninth career number one right now over on the Billboard Mainstream Rock Chart, with Ben Burnley saying they want to push themselves harder than ever on this one. That's racked up nearly 11 million streams. We have that new album from Breaking Benjamin supposedly on the way, except we have no official word about it yet. Breaking Benjamin also on the road this fall with Chevelle and Star Set. You can go get your tickets now. Cut my life.

I was shopping for a new bathing suit and saw a ton of 3-inch inseams. I'm trying to enjoy a pool day and not look like some thirsty hoochie daddy. Guess I'm sticking with my cutoffs. Happy summer, Michiana. From 103.9, The Bear.

0: Scorpions, 103.9 The Bear. I saw a headline on social media that made me laugh really, really hard the other day. There is now a discourse around the, quote, Jim Wiener, as there is a scientific name for it now, because doctors say after a hard workout, blood rushes to your muscles, so things downstairs might look a little bit less impressive for a little bit. And do not panic, gentlemen. It's temporary. But that was such a concern, they had to make articles about it. This discourse, like, always makes me laugh really hard because my man lives in the gym. He is a very jacked dude. And sometimes the stories he has about being in the locker room is just so funny. Why is it the oldest dudes with like 1 foot up on the bench too, just letting it all loose? And I used to be a lifeguard instructor as well, and the young male lifeguards that would come out of that locker room just pale in the face, 1,000-yard stare. It's like, what happened in there? And apparently it's just old dudes walking around. So ladies, we're not like that. We're not like that at all. So I don't know why it's like that for men. Maybe another gym bro can let me know. 574-254-1039.
1: 1039, The Bear.
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Misery featuring A Day to Remember on 103.9 The Bear. We've got Stained, Seether, Hoobastank, and Hender down at Ruoff Music Center September 26th, and I've got one pair of tickets left. I want you to text me the word Stained right now. That is S-T-A-I-N-D 2574-254-1039. It's Seether up now.

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0: is the Pretty Reckless on 103.9 The Bear. I'd say that drums are about the one instrument that I absolutely cannot play, no matter how hard I try. And it drives me so nuts because I am so obsessed with watching these Drumeo videos on YouTube. Not that long ago, they did this incredible breakdown of Alex Van Halen's Hot for Teacher drums. And now they have got Pearl Jam's original drummer, Dave Crewson, breaking down exactly how he came up with the drum parts for Even Flow. He talks about how he found the groove. It reveals a lot of his playing on 10 was inspired by Steve Jordan and Keith Richards' Talk Is Cheap album. So, if you're even remotely a music nerd like I am, definitely go check out the Drumeo on YouTube. It is seriously some cool stuff. Also, Pearl Jam, we still haven't gotten the reveal of who the new drummer is going to be. It is interesting that Dave Crewson is back on this Drumeo. I don't know if it's going to be him, but we're still waiting to figure it out. Do you have any guesses about who Pearl Jam's drummer is going to be? You can let me know, 574-254-1039.
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The Bear has been around so long, we used to say WWW when telling you about the sweet rock goodness waiting for you at 1039thebear.com.

After Life, Evanescence, 103.9 at the Bear. We got some Beastie Boys on the way. Mike D finally releasing his first ever solo album later this month. He says the inspiration came from a very unlikely place. He said while on a trip to France, he was listening to a solo record by Gina Birch of the Raincoats. I realized, well, if she's putting out her first solo album at almost 70, well, why can't I? And that was apparently all the motivation he needed. So Mike D's debut solo album, Thank You, is going to be dropping August 28th. It's Beastie Boys up now on the Bear.

Ah, yes. Summer. That magical time of year I start hearing from all my friends I haven't heard from in 9 months because they know I have a pontoon on Simonton Lake. Happy summer, Michiana, from 103.9 The Bear.

0: Smack 1039 The Bear. Some interesting stuff here, guys. Very interesting. For the first time in almost 10 years, we have David Lee Roth and Alex Van Halen on one stage once again. They have made a public appearance together at the TEDx Fargo event in North Dakota, doing a TED Talk, talking about music, creativity, and of course, Van Halen's legacy. Now, this is, again, the first time they have shared a stage since Van Halen's final show back in 2015. If you followed the Van Halen drama for some time, you know this is a little bit spicy. This is a big deal, you guys. Alex has been very open about how things fell apart after Eddie Van Halen passed away, saying plans for a reunion collapsed over disagreements with David Lee Roth. All of it just done because of him. So seeing these two on stage smiling together, I don't know. Maybe time really does heal some wounds. Their full conversation is supposed to hit YouTube within the next few weeks over on the TED Talks channel. And as a Van Halen fan, I am definitely curious to see what they say.
1: 1039 The Bear.
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2: Today's Real Rocker of the Day is Kathy Metz from Niles. Kathy says she's listening to 103.9 The Bear while she's at work because no one does rock radio like The Bear. She loves the JL&K show. She enjoys bands like Stabbing Westward and Cake and says our contests are better than any other stations. And she is right. When she's off the clock, Kathy loves spending time with her husband of 4 years and their pets, including their beautiful dog, Xena. You can go see her picture over on our Facebook. Congratulations, Kathy from Niles. 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If you want to be the next Real Rocker of the Day like Kathy from Niles, you can text me the word ROCKER to 574-254-1039.

0: It's a perfect circle. New Bear Rock with the song Starless. 103.9 The Bear with a new album on the way. I am clocking out of the radio studio for today, clocking in for about 5 hours of bass playing now. I hope you guys have an awesome rest of your day. I am Morgan Reed here, 103.9 The Bear. Please do go follow me over on social media, specifically Facebook. That's where you'll mainly find me. And do not fear, guys. Jason Lee and Cluck will be back tomorrow morning. All will be right with the world again. Thank you again for spending your day with me. I will catch you back here tomorrow. Until then, turn it up. Take care of yourself. Keep it here. 103.9 The Bear, Drew Cage, coming up now.
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New Bear Rock from Nickelback, 103.9 The Bear. Hey, man, happy Wednesday to you. What is going on? My name is Drew Cage, 574-254-1039. That is the number. I'll tell you why you're going to need it handy here in a little bit. Anything beyond that, go ahead and text it up, call it up, whatever. Get at me on the social medias, Drew Cage across all of those things. You know how it works. Slide into my Don't slide into my DMs. I'm in a very happily committed relationship. Don't you be sliding into my DMs. Unless you fit. No, I'm kidding. AC/DC. 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

0: 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My dudes, if you are a fan of cars, you like custom cars, you know, unique cars, specialty cars, things like that, the Michiana Auto Mania is happening this weekend at the RV Hall of Fame in Elkhart. And we got your hookups. Been doing it all week long. We'll continue to do so. Your next opportunity, 4 o'clock with me. I'll, just get you all set up with that and get you into that show. Then if you don't win at that time, Morgan has another shot tomorrow at like 11 a.m. So a couple opportunities to get you into the Michiana Auto Mania. You can buy your tickets if you like, $20 at the door. But the free ones are going to be happening about 4 o'clock. To be around. 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

0: Linkin Park, 103.9 The Bear. They're going to have a documentary coming out next month, end of next month, I do believe. Do you always have your ID on you, man? Like I always do, and it always kind of seems kind of weird that people don't just have their ID on them at any time. It's just in my wallet. That's just where it is. But, you know, it's probably a little bit weirder if you have a bunch of IDs on you. How many IDs do you think a Florida woman had on her person when she got pulled over? Go ahead and place your bets, man. Give you the full details about 15 minutes. Drowning Pool. It's 103.9 The Bear.
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1: New Bear Rock from Architects, 103.9 The Bear. A woman in Florida got pulled over. I know, I'm surprised as well. And she told the police that she did not have an ID on her, which might have been kind of believable if she didn't have 12 fake driver's licenses in the car with her, all with her picture on it, just a different name and a different birthday. Woman's over here collecting IDs like Pokemon, dude. Gotta catch them all kind of deal. Honestly, if you've got a dozen fake IDs and you still get caught in a routine traffic stop, crime may not be your thing. You are basically the world's least successful secret agent.
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Happy Wednesday, man. My name is Drew Cage, 574-254-1039. You can always hit it up that way or get at me on the social medias. My TikTok is open. Go and look at me do weird things walking around with little fuzzy microphones. My little fuzzy microphone has become one of my new best friends. I like it. It's soft and fuzzy. It's like a tribble. A tribble from Star Trek? Was that what it's called? A tribble? You know, a little fuzzy ball. I like little fuzzy balls. I should have rephrased that before I said it out so loudly and confidently. Bad Omens, 103.9 The Bear.

A summertime PSA. Make sure you wear sunscreen if you plan on going to the beach, working outdoors, or spend like 7 out of 9 innings sitting at the Four Winds Field Tiki Bar. Woo! Happy summer, Michiana. From 103.9, The Bear.

0: 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Dude, your shots at the Dogstar meet and greet thing still going on. Dogstar, the band featuring Keanu Reeves on bass, man. They're playing a show Friday, August 28th, Silver Creek Event Center, Four Winds, New Bluff, Buffalo, And we got your hookups, dude. We'll get you into the VIP sound check area, photo with the band, VIP merch, all of that stuff. You get to meet everybody in the band of Dogstar. Namely Keanu Reeves. Again, I feel so bad for everybody else that's in that band. They're a solid band. They are a solid band. Look up the band Dogstar, but you're in a band with Keanu Reeves. No offense, lead singer. You are not the front man. Just text the word STAR to 574-254-1039 to get in on this, man. As I mentioned, it's happening on Friday, August 28th. So, time is coming to close. Get your word in right now. Text STAR 574-254-1039.
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1: It is the 420-ish Mind Blower. Some odd stuff, weird things I read, I think I see that I want to make sure you know about as well. Sometimes they're offensive, sometimes they're informative, sometimes it's just something that you need to know. The fact that we know chameleons exist means they are absolute failures at being chameleons.

0: 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Text me up or get at it on the social medias, dude. What is something you miss from your childhood? A recent study found that about 2,000 Americans were genuinely concerned about their kids missing out on a lot of their favorite childhood activities due to the increase in screen time. A lot of parents mentioned specific things like they think their kids aren't playing enough hide and seek, they're not riding bikes, they're not doing sleepovers, all the fun things that we used to do when we were kids before screens popped up. So that raises the question to me, man. 574-254-1039. Text it up or on the Facebook page. What is a childhood activity that you miss doing? I miss Red Rover. I was always a big kid, man. I was a champion at Red Rover. Very rarely did I get called on over. But that's me, man. 574-254-1039. Text it up or on the Facebook page. A childhood activity that you miss. What is it? I want to know.
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Hey, man, how you doing? 5 o'clock. My name is Drew Cage, 574-254-1039. Text me up or get at me on the social medias. I don't know if you can hear this, but my girlfriend got me a fidget pen. It just got a big spinny wheel on the end of it, and I have been just messing with it for the last couple of days. It sounds like this. I don't know if you can even hear that, but I feel like that's been in the background of pretty much everything I've said on the radio for the last week. And if so, that's what it is. You're not crazy. I'm just, fidgety. 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

0: 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A couple more days to get you into the Michiana Auto Mania event happening this weekend at the RV Hall of Fame in Elkhart. 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

Bear Rock from 3 Days Grace, 103.9 The Bear. Have you ever been to a nudist event? Like a nude beach or a weird party at a backyard billionaire's pool? Anything like that, something like that? Did it make you hungry afterwards? Well, a Florida steakhouse is counting on it, dude. Yeah, Florida steakhouse. Nude meat. We're going to discuss next. Linkin Park.

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The Bear.

Jason Lee at Cluck in the morning. 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

0: New Bear Rock from Autumn Kings, 103.9 The Bear. It can only really happen in Florida, man. A Florida steakhouse is hosting a nude dining event once a month. Nothing says fine dining quite like wondering whether the chef recommends the ribeye or just recommends you don't look at that person sitting to your left. The staff stays fully clothed, which kind of tells you even they know somebody has to maintain just a minimum level of the health code. But they say the atmosphere is going to be classy and respectful, which I am sure that it will be. Still gonna smell like balls, though.
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0: 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It's when Drew plays something new.
1: It is the 6 o'clock news, my friends. I got some new stuff for you, and I want to know your vibes. 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Text the word good or the word bad to 574-254-1039. This is a guy tonight who I would assume you don't need me to tell you anything about. In fact, I'm just going to go ahead and not tell you anything about this guy, just in case. If you don't know who this guy is, well, you need to find somebody that's infinitely cooler than you are and ask them. New album coming out in October. New stuff from Tony Iommi. This is called World Alone. 6 o'clock news. It's 103.9 The Bear.

There you go, man. 6 o'clock news tonight. World Alone, new stuff from Tony Iommi. What'd you think about it? Was it good? Was it bad? Would you want to hear it again? Would you not want to hear it again? Totally up to you. Take out your cell phone, text the word good or the word bad to 574-254-1039. We'll tally them up and we will see how it goes. If you are in the car or around somebody that did not know who Tony Iommi was, I would like you to text me up about that. Name them by name so we can ridicule them. I won't. Not publicly anyway, but I will share it around the office because damn.

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0: 9, the Bear, 6 o'clock news. A little bit ago, my friends, Tony Iommi. Yep, new stuff from him called World Alone. And to the surprise of nobody, 97% thumbs up. There was some negatives on it. Some negatives on it, which, look, there's going to be. But 97% thumbs up, I don't think that's a surprise to anybody. That song kind of rules. Tony Iommi rules. I don't care. It doesn't even matter. Tony Iommi rules. A new album from him going to be out October 23rd called From the Dark. Be on the lookout for it. Thumbs up for that tonight. We'll do this again tomorrow. Play you new stuff. You tell me if it's good or if it's bad. It's 6 o'clock news. 103.9 The Bear.
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She's such a little DJ. 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
2: Today's real rocker of the day is Kathy Metz from Niles. She says she's listening to 103.9 The Bear while she's at work because nobody does it like The Bear. Big fan of the Jason Lee and Cluck Show. Into bands like Stabbing Westward and Cake. When she's not working, you can find her spending time with her husband of 4 years and their pets, including their dog, Xena. Like Xena Warrior Princess? You named your dog Xena Warrior Princess? Hell yeah, dude. Hell yeah. Like, tell me about your other dog, Hercules or Smallville or... I'm running out on TV shows from the 90s. Duckman. Somebody name your dog Duckman. I'm going to name my next pet Duckman. That is an obscure cartoon that I'm sure five of you saw. Anyway, congratulations, Kathy from Niles. Real Rocker of the Day, number 278. I got distracted by TV shows. 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

0: New Bear Rock from Shinedown, 103.9 The Bear, wrapping it up for me, my friends. I'm going to take off up out of here. Thank you for being around on a Wednesday. I appreciate you guys. Get at me on the social medias anytime you like. Drew Cage across all of them except for Twitter, because Twitter is not man enough for me. Twitter can't handle me. Apparently, I said something offensive on Twitter like 6 years ago and have been banned ever since, man. Which is wild to say, given what happens on Twitter these days. Either way, I'm out the door. You guys have yourself a good night. Be safe, be careful, have fun, and most importantly, my friends, try not to die.
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13: He's trying to get us to call him DC around the office, but it's not taking off. It's Drew Cage. 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

From the forthcoming new Cursum Perficio album, it's Anthrax on Hard Drive XL, where the honor group of the night is gamers. 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

0: 3 days grace as you and I get underway on tonight's edition of Hard Drive XL. I'm Lou Brutus. We are fat with rock star guests tonight. They include Eric Vandenberg of I Prevail, Chad Gray of Mudvayne, and David Draiman of Disturbed via the Hard Drive Archive. All of our features tonight are geared towards the world of gaming, including The Rant, Poetry Corner, It Came From The Web is going to have great sites for pricing old gaming systems, and I have some fab gaming documentaries in screen time. We are also going to be hitting up our current Screamer of the Week.
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2: 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It'll be hard to believe this story is true, but it is. From 2007, The King of Kong, A Fistful of Quarters.
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0: Time now for another historic interview segment from the Hard Drive Archive. Here I am in 2016 with David Draiman of Disturbed, and we were talking about how things were going for the band after a nearly four-year hiatus.
1: I hoped and I dreamed, but I will say in all honesty that what has actually transpired has exceeded my hopes and dreams. It's really been amazing, people's reception to the record, to our touring, to the three singles that we've had out thus far, especially the current one with our cover of Simon and Garfunkel's The Sound of Silence. We're blown away. And we hoped for a positive reception, but we didn't expect anything like this. So it's really just overwhelming, and we couldn't be more grateful.

0: Hard Drive XL music from Metallica, preceded by Disturbed. 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David, one of the singers I have had here on the show who has underwent surgery because he tore up his throat and his sinuses with his style of singing early in his career. That's why he's one of those guys who later went to a singing coach to learn less damaging styles of getting his voice out there. Another guy who's had to deal with stuff like that is Chad Gray of Mudvayne, who will talk to me about that very subject later in the show.
1: He's been a bad boy and wants to get a good licking. 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